0: feel so good.
1: Richard Berry and Ain't That Something, which was a 7-inch vinyl put out by Sea Ray in 1967. I'm going to follow that with some Rolling Stones. This is from Black and Blue from 1976.

And OTL Nui, that was by Out to Lunch, something Xenochronified on the 15th of May. And before that, the Rolling Stones and Melody from their album Black and Blue, featuring the fantastic Nicky Hopkins on piano. I've got some Jimi Hendrix lined up for you next, but first, Quabara by Michael Finnessy.

0: Jimi Hendrix at the Isle of Wight Festival on the 31st of August 1970 with Billy Cox on bass, Mitch Mitchell on drums. A little extract from his 20-minute version of Machine Gun. Before that, Michael Finnis's Quabara, a composition for didgeridoo and percussion with John Ruskilly on didgeridoo. And I never know whether to say Dino or Dino. Which is it? Dino or Dino? I can't remember. Dino, because it's just not an English name, is it? Dino Georgeton on percussion. And they were playing at the Druckereihalle in Ackermannshof in Basel on the 17th of February 2020. And I've got some Billy Jenkins. I promised you some of the comedian Billy Jenkins, also a wonderful guitar player. Something recorded during the COVID epidemic, a virus called the blues. But first of that, a little something from Out to Lunch.
1: Fulminated data reaches into the Aufbau of your Bildung. Retrovirae injected into superficial palimpsests of your protected chest. Nanobots seeking down connection to the pith of your soul's construction. Ever eruptive chapel grease. I long for incipient sleep when the imagery takes over, and likewise in these jazz pages when the verbal abundance overtakes my incense and I discover things as yet unexplained to neither me nor nether beast. No, nor perivale. Keep news below the perimeter of distract dawn. Tie me to the truth of my sleeping wants. Yet imagine the Polaris totem tension of the very thing raised up, desired, frothed on, the best that lived life human has to offer you. Downtrodden mist rats in the choked dust of so many disappointments. OP glasses allow my minty alley out of this cockshot rucksack apogee, careening down the icy alp of zombie imagination, still strangled and spangled by the starry guilt of ever living on the female

a virus called the blues, the one and only Billy Jenkins on guitar and vocals, with Dylan Bates playing that gorgeous violin break too. Before that, Out to Lunch and Fulminated Data, and back to Richard Berry. This one's called Solin in C minor.

Solin in C minor. That was a single put out by Arc in 1967, both sides, you heard. And you're listening to the OTL show. And next I've got something recorded in London on Wednesday by the Lo-Fi Collective, with Vivienne Soane on soprano saxophone, Mario Guarnieri on percussion, and Out to Lunch on guitar. And the title is, as Bootsy says, make something out of nothing.

That's another one from Richard Berry. That was Go Go Girl, 7-inch single released by AMC in 1965. And before that, you were listening to the Lo-Fi Collective with Vivian Soen on soprano saxophone, Mario Guarneri on percussion, and Out to Lunch on guitar. And that one was called, as Bootsy says, Make Something Out of Nothing. And I'm going to finish the show with another one from them called Intimacies of Low Fidelity. But before that, back to the Rolling Stones and the Black and Blue album, another cut from that one. This one's called Hey Negrita.

Hey Negrita, that was the Rolling Stones from their Black and Blue album, which came out in 1976. We're nearing the end of the OTL show. Just like to tell you about a gig happening tomorrow on Sunday at the Endeavour in Deptford with Bad Sam from Newport and Ultra Punk and Band from Earth and Anti-Band and Sinister Delivery Systems. We're only in it for the noise. Featuring, starring Gabba Zappa Hay, who translate Frank Zappa into punk. And the poster says, without deviation, progress is not possible, Frank Zappa. So that's at the Endeavour on Sunday night, 7 o'clock starting. And yeah, I'm going to finish with the Lo-Fi Collective. This is Intimacies of Low Fidelity.

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1: Intimacies of Low Fidelity. That was the Lo-Fi Collective recording in Southwark on Wednesday, with Vivienne Soan on soprano saxophone, Mario Guarnieri on percussion, and Out to Lunch on acoustic guitar. For the last hour, you've been listening to the OTL Show. Thanks very much for your kind attention. And this is Ben Watson saying goodbye. Goodbye.
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Yes, yes, welcome, welcome. This is Rocco here and you're listening to Soho Radio. I'm really looking forward to spending the next couple of hours with you. I'm going to be joined in a bit by Manta Woman, who's not only a great friend and collaborator, but an extraordinary artist with a very interesting mind, and I feel very lucky to have her on the show. We've also got a whole load of bloody excellent, if I say so myself, tunes lined up, starting with Once or Twice by Duendita.

0: That was Garden by Manta Woman, who I'm delighted to say is my special guest today. We recorded this conversation a couple of days ago. I actually am going to play about half of it because it was quite long. And if you want to see the full thing, it's on my YouTube channel, which you can find in the show notes. Actually, this is the first of, I think, what is going to be a series. Maybe just a kind of ongoing series where I interview people whose creative minds I find really interesting and share the interviews here on my show on Soho Radio, and also share the video on my YouTube channel. So very pleased to be sharing the first of many with you.
1: Well, first of all, thanks for having me. I'm really happy to be here with you. I was just thinking how wonderful it is to be friends and musical collaborators, so I'm just down for all the ways we can sonically be together. I am an artist, Yang Qin player, and singer-songwriter from San Francisco. I'm Chinese American, and my music background is, it began with training in indeed traditional Chinese music, and then when I got to uni, I started doing classical crossover and contemporary classical music. And then in the last 5 years, I've been really honing my own sound, making original music, specifically songs, and a bit of improvisation as well. I describe my music as iridescent hypnopop. Mm. And the lyrics embrace paradox and romanticism and the freedom of surrendering to change. So it's been an outgrowth of a lot of personal exploration, particularly around my journey coming out as gender fluid, as well as my nascent study of Taoism, which is an ancient philosophy and spiritual practice that's at the bedrock of Chinese culture. So for me, the creative act musically is synthesis. It's how I cohere the many fragments of who I am and where I come from.
0: What an incredible start. Just hearing you speak about the creative act being synthesis, I'm wondering about like how much of that comes through specific thought and will, and how much of it might come through maybe more like channeling.
1: Yin and yang, for sure. My tendency is to overthink. So I come from a very academic background. All throughout my childhood and early adulthood, I was very focused on school, and music was sort of a side thing. I almost didn't even become a musician because I didn't see a path for me as a Yang Qin player in the West. There just were no role models, no one I could really follow, until I met the Silk Road Ensemble in my sophomore year of uni, started playing with them, and that's what turned me back towards the arts. Then I did 2 graduate degrees in music. That's where I started to channel a bit more.
0: Yeah.
1: So prior to that, it was all training and thinking.
0: Yeah.
1: And then at SOAS, my first...
0: Went to SOAS.
1: I did a master's in music and development the first year I was in London.
0: Is that why you came here?
1: Yeah, I got a graduate fellowship from the British government called the Marshall Scholarship, which funded 2 years of graduate study. So in undergrad, I studied environmental science and public policy.
0: So clever.
1: I try. And in part because the music department was totally Western, and it was like I did not fit in there. So I was kind of exploring these other fields, and my kind of angle when I was applying for fellowships was to study that intersection between environmental studies and music. Again, kind of synthesis. So I did a master's in music and development, which was applied ethnomusicology. Ethnomusicology is the study of how and why humans are musical. And getting to SOAS at, I think maybe I was 22, sitting in the practice room with their Yangqin. They had a Yangqin.
0: Wow, they had one.
1: Yeah, so it was destiny. Sitting in that practice room away from my country, my family, my friends, just me and the instrument, being like, what now? What am I doing? What is my music and who am I? I had this blank slate, which is where I had enough kind of blankness and space to begin to start to borrow a phrase from my friend Javier Aranzales, kind of picking up the pen to start writing my own story, which came through songwriting.
0: Okay. I'm learning things about you that I didn't know, which is really nice.
2: Yay.
0: I'm really interested in what you're saying about the blank slate. It kind of made me think a little about boredom being necessary for creativity, and maybe they're not connected for you, but I'm wondering if that sparks anything.
1: For me, I think about how full our minds and lives are, especially now. The real estate of our attention is so contested and valuable, and we're constantly being fed content, audiovisual, filling the space of our mind, and that's the default. So for me, blankness is mindfulness. It's clearing that noise, even if it's for a brief moment. So I find it incredibly difficult to get to that. So I think there's kind of the internal element of like practicing meditation to open up that space internally, but there's also this cultural aspect. So, for example, the contrast between capitalist urban culture, which is all about filling your time and constantly doing something. If you're not working, then you're enriching your life somehow socially. In contrast to Taoism or Buddhism, these spiritual practices that encourage us to not do so much. So for me, it's an ongoing practice, the daily practice that I'm not very good at, to be honest. but that I know is essential to finding truth in myself, in my life, and in my art.
0: So would you say that your practice of finding this space, this blank space, is a necessary part also of your creative practice?
1: Yeah, because if I don't clear away some of the clutter, I'm just going to be a vessel for other people's ideas.
0: Yeah.
1: I'm going to be a vessel for the propaganda that I'm being fed, or the advertisements, and just do something more automatic, which will just be programmed by somebody else.
0: Yeah.
1: So I guess in addition to creating moments of stillness and silence in life to just pause the relentless torrent of stuff, there's an active deprogramming as well that needs to happen. A deprogramming that is intellectual and emotional and embodied. So that happens through, for me, therapy, through study, and through like de-shaming, you know, like going to the club, like a queer club, and dancing and shaking things out, and kind of recovering the parts of myself that have been programmed out of me by my education, upbringing, and culture.
0: As I'm listening to you, I'm thinking about a conversation I've been having on my platforms about the decoupling of creativity and art, and not that they're separate worlds from each other, but that you don't have to be an artist to live creatively and to be a creative being. And I guess what I'm hearing, or what I think I'm hearing in what you're saying, is something around this sort of practice of creative living is necessary to make art, but is also, you don't necessarily have to make art, obviously. I see you as a being who lives very creatively and practices living very, very creatively alongside your practice as an artist. If you can speak on that.
1: Absolutely. Thank you. I appreciate being perceived as a period, but also as a creative liver. Ew. Yes, I think to your point about the decoupling of creativity and art and this idea that you don't have to be an artist to live creatively, one could also say that life is artful and it's a matter of embracing the beauty and the magic and the fun of life itself. Because I think art is about beauty, magic, and fun. So it's contextual. It's looking at a cultural and historic moment, in which we've thought of art as separate to life. Mm. And I think this is a very Western concept. It's definitely an American, in America, this is true. In the US, art is thought of as ornamental. It's it's inessential, it's separate, it's reserved for people with money. There's like no budget for schools' art programs because we've devalued it so much. But there are other cultures in which it's woven into everyday life. So an example I can offer is in Bali, in Indonesia, the communal culture and spirituality entails rituals that are incredibly artistic, from the wardrobe that people wear to the holidays they celebrate, the customs, like weaving together these little offerings to hang from penjors on Galungan, this holiday where the spirits come back to visit us. And the gamelan, which is this ensemble of bronze-barred percussive, pitched percussion instruments that people play, which at the time I was visiting in 2014 was something that all of the children would learn. Mm. And if they weren't doing that, then they were learning the dance. And it was woven into life for everyone, right? There wasn't even a question of, oh, there's artists over here.

0: off in terms of the lifestyle aspect and the amount of instability and uncertainty I've had to get comfortable with in order to pursue art as a career. And that's one reason why I love Taoism, because it encourages simplistic and spontaneous living. Going with the flow is really the one of the central values, which means taking a very different approach to life than a lot of my peers from uni who went into like finance, tech, medicine, law, where things are very regimented, laid out, hierarchical, where they have a game plan that they can follow. I was very much trained in that, so to pursue a life where I'm like, I don't necessarily know where my next paycheck is coming from, every day looks different, and there's a bit of a juggling act in terms of work and relationships, and it's just all more fluid. That has been a process to become okay with, to embrace and be actually like, you know what, this is actually quite natural to me and very conducive to my career and my art, to be okay with financial unsteadiness and having an unpredictable schedule, and being okay with that in a capitalist culture, which would judge it and be like, what's wrong with you, basically, is kind of the voice that I hear. But if I played it safe in that way, or if I bought in to that model, I would not be able to create the art that I'm creating. I would not have been able to do the gig that we did together and sing with trans voices at Wembley Arena with Imogen Heap and Ollie Alexander, because my schedule would not have allowed for it. And I would have psyched myself out because I haven't clocked however many hours of vocal training. But the reality is, we participated in a very special moment, both musically and socially, celebrating trans joy and participating in the fight for trans rights. And to me, that was like a career highlight. Like, I was so on the path there. So I'm really grateful that my life had the space to welcome an opportunity like that.
1: And speaking as well of like transness and queerness, like my personal experience of what you're speaking about in terms of like living differently, it definitely for me feels a part of my queerness. It's like just queer as in like against the grain, I suppose. And I feel, the same parts of myself that are on this practice and this journey with being with how things are, and, you know, also things really not being as they seem, really lend each other nicely to each other. I don't know if you relate with that.
0: Let me think about it. Hundy P. I think of the... There's a book called Cruising Utopia by Jose Esteban Munoz. And in the introduction, he frames queerness as a horizon. He says, queerness is not yet here. It's something we always kind of sail toward. And indeed, it's not just about who you're dating. It's about how you're being and how we embrace self-determination, even when it costs us. It's about how we create our lives despite the rules that we inherited. It's about, it's political. It's, for me, growing my hair out and putting on makeup and hearing people on the street call me she, her for the first time and being like, oh my God, yes. Instead of, ah, no, you know, which is the

0: reaction I'm supposed to have mm-hmm. based on the script that I was given. So taking the scripts that we were given and scrapping them mm-hmm. and writing our own script. So for me, being queer, being trans is very much intertwined with being an artist. And I love that. I love that I get to express my queerness through my art.
1: Goodness gracious me, I have to say 10,000 thank yous to that enigmatic soul that is Manta Woman for chatting with me. If you want to listen to the rest of that interview, there's about another same length again on my YouTube channel. I also asked Manta to send me a choice of different songs that she is inspired by. So I'm going to play three songs of those. I've chosen the three that I feel best fits into the show. And I have some words, which she voice noted me. So it sounds a bit voice notey in timbre. So yeah, we're going to start with...
2: High Mountains and Flowing Water by Liu Fang, spelled L-I-U space F-A-N-G, is a timeless Chinese classic. It's like the... If you listen to one piece of music that is Chinese, let it be this track.

Swell Does the Skull by Aldous Harding, one of my favorite singer-songwriters. Her lyrics are mysterious, and they tell a story, and they paint vivid images.

Smear's feisty, is girly, funky, chill pop that just makes me feel good right now.

All right, my loves, we're approaching the end of the show. Thank you so much again to Manta Woman for gracing us with your wisdom. And thanks to all the incredible artists who I've played on the show. If you want the track listing, I'm going to post it with the replay on my Instagram whenever that comes out in a couple of days. And if you want to see the full interview with Manta in video format, come to my YouTube, which you can find in the show notes. Lots of love to you all. I hope you're well. I hope you're thriving, but at the very least, I hope you're surviving the madness.

0: Hello everyone, you're listening to the No More Records show on Soho Radio. We've got a very exciting show for you today. We've got Jeffrey Alexander and the Heavy Lidders all the way from the USA live in the studio, currently setting up, which is very exciting. So they're going to be playing some live music for us. We'll have a chat. They're on tour in the UK at the moment, so we'll talk a bit about that. And yeah, they're going to play some live stuff for us. Harry's also here.
1: Hey. Hey, guys.
0: So the studio is very packed today, which is exciting. So stay locked for that. We're just going to play some tunes whilst the band gets set up. This coming up now, I've played this before, but I'm going to see her tomorrow night, first ever UK show, so I'm very excited. This is Sachiko Kananobu with Ao Sakana.

0: All right, welcome back everyone. You're listening to the Number Record Show on Soho Radio. Hope you've been enjoying the tunes. Like I mentioned in the intro, we've got a very special show today. We're joined live in the studio by Jeffrey Alexander and the Heavy Lidders. Welcome, gentlemen.
1: Thank you.
0: Pleasure to have you here. This has been great. The band just been setting up. It's cozy in here today, which is great. Well, welcome to the show.
1: Thanks for having us.
0: It's a pleasure. You've been on tour the last sort of week or so.
1: Yeah, about a week.
0: How's it going? How's things been?
1: It's been really fun. We've been up north mostly, and this will be our first day. So for the next week or so, we're in the south.
0: Yeah.
1: We just drove down.
0: Nice.
1: The M1 all day today.
0: Yeah.
1: So here we are.
0: That's the main touring life in the UK, driving up and down the M1.
1: Yeah.
0: Great. So there's obviously a new record that's just come out.
1: Yeah, today.
0: Yeah, on Cardinal Fuzz?
1: Cardinal Fuzz, yeah.
0: Yeah, which you're going to play a little piece from us for?
1: We are. Yeah, now? We are. We're going to play a track. It's called Star Power.
0: Great.
1: And it's on the new record. This will be sort of a version of
0: yeah,
1: it.
0: Great. Well, we're very excited. So I think we might as well just get straight into it if everyone's ready. All right, take it away. This is Jeffrey Alexander and the Heavy Lidders.

0: Yes, fantastic. That's Jeffrey Alexander and the Heavy Lidders, everybody, live in the studio for you. Wonderful stuff. Jeffrey, I'll give you a moment to catch your breath there. Maybe you could introduce yourself and the guys in the band here. You're the only one with a microphone, so.
1: Yeah, sure. On bass is Aaron Dooley from Denver, Colorado. Percussion, normally a drum kit, but this is a stripped down version.
0: Yeah, it's cozy.
1: Normally a full drum kit, but on percussion is Scott Verastro from Philadelphia.
2: Yeah. Nice. Including a goblet with a bow at some point there.
1: Yeah,
2: it's quite interesting.
1: Got a bowed goblet for sure. he's always pulling bowed goblets out of his pants.
2: Nice.
0: Also a bell from reception, which I liked.
1: Yeah. On electric guitar, Mr. Drew Gardner from New York City, Harlem. And my name is Jeffrey Alexander, also from Philadelphia.
0: All right. Fantastic. So, that was amazing. You were saying you've got a few more dates of the tour left. I know there's a big show on Saturday at the Waiting Room in London, Stoke Newington, with the Mossy Tapes guys.
1: Yeah, and that's actually, we have a brand new Mossy Tape that's out.
0: Great.
1: I haven't seen it yet, but it's...
0: It exists.
1: This Saturday will be the release party.
0: Oh, super. Yeah.
1: At the Waiting Room, yeah.
0: Yeah, great venue. We like it up there, so that'd be good. Go to that if you're local, or you could be listening elsewhere. Where are the other shows?
1: Playing in Herefordshire and...

0: Ipswich.
1: Nice.
0: Oh, I remember. Don't worry. and thank you, though. And also a psychedelic festival in Glastonbury.
1: Oh, great.
0: This Friday.
1: Yeah, perfect.
0: And the festival, I believe, goes... It's called New Avalon Ballroom.
1: Okay.
0: In Glastonbury. And it goes Friday, Saturday, and Sunday, but we will only be there Friday.
1: Nice. Okay. Nice. Cool. Well, yeah, if you're enjoying what you're hearing, go check out the band, because this is killer stuff. You guys ready to play a little bit more? Yeah? Getting nods around the room?
0: Yeah,
1: what do you want to...
0: We'll do something. Yeah. Nice. That last one we did was a Sun Ra cover.
1: Oh, yes.
0: I just threw that in there because I saw the poster on your wall.
1: There's a Sun Ra poster in the studio for those that are not familiar. Great. All right. Well, if you guys are ready, let's have some more live Jeffrey Alexander and the Heavy Lidders.
0: Thanks for having us.
1: Oh, you're very welcome.
2: Totally.

0: Fantastic stuff. Once again, everyone, this is Jeffrey Alexander and the Heavy Lidders live in the studio. Really enjoying this. Again, I'm going to let Jeffrey catch his breath there. I'm not even sure what that was. It was like a small clarinet that Jeffrey was playing at the end there. That is, came out of nowhere. I can't see your board or pedals or stuff down there behind the desk, so it just came out of nowhere. Joe, is Jeff's mic on for chat? Yeah, it's great. So I've got to ask one particular thing, guys, and this is Jeffrey. This sax modulator app thing that comes out on occasion. Yeah. I've never seen anything like this. So just to try and describe it, it looks a bit like a kind of Saturday Night Fever dance floor on a phone that makes sax.
1: It's it's like a chaos pedal, but a chaos oscillator.
0: Yeah.
1: But it's an iPhone app.
0: Right.
1: So, you know, because we live in the future.
0: Yeah. So, you know. And also, you know, you can't, we've only just managed to fit everyone in. They were kind of a sax player as well. But it's great. It sounds really good. What was I going to say? Oh, I think, where are we at? We've got about 40 minutes left. I reckon we've probably got time for one more jam if you guys want to do it. I mean, how are we feeling?
2: What do you guys think? Or do you want to play some records?
0: Or do you want to play some tunes?
3: Whatever you like.
0: It's completely up to you.
1: Let's maybe take a little break.
0: Yeah, sure.
1: I'm, a little boiling. So.
0: Yeah, of course. Yeah, we'll play some tunes, and then we'll be back with Jeffrey and the guys in some time.
1: Yeah, thanks a lot.
0: No problem. Yeah. It's been great.

0: All right, welcome back, everyone. You're listening to No More Records Show. We're joined still here with Jeffrey Alexander and the Heavy Lidders. We just took a breather, cooled down a little bit. It was getting warm in this little studio. Thanks so much for coming in, guys. It's been a real pleasure. Just to remind people, Saturday, The Waiting Room, Stoke Newington. And then it was, what was it, Ipswich, Glastonbury, and Herefordshire.
1: Yep.
0: Yeah, so go check them out. Where can people can find you on Instagram, I guess, or Blue Sky?
1: Yeah, Blue Sky.
0: Yeah, Blue Sky.
1: Lidders.
0: Lidders.
1: With D's. L-I-D-D.
0: Yeah, not ladders, Soho.
1: Yeah.
0: And the new record is out today. Remind me of the title. Sorry, I've completely forgotten.
1: Synchronous Orbit.
0: That's the one.
1: Synchronous Orbit. We got a 4-star review in the
0: Mojo
1: that came out today. I saw that actually at the newsstand at the services on the motorway. I was like, pretty chuffed.
0: Yeah, that's rock and roll. That is. Yeah, great. Okay, so well, thanks so much for coming in, guys. It's been fantastic. You're going to play one more for us, I think.
1: Yeah, we'll do something short, but to hopefully keep people wanting more, keep people wanting to come to see us at the Waiting Room on Saturday.
0: Yeah, fantastic.
1: Yeah,
0: thanks so much again. So one more time, this is Jeffrey Alexander and the Heavy Lidders.
2: One, two.

I don't have things. Gunga bells back in the ring. 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My leaves battles in a sing sing. 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Come a whistle bling bling bling. Run only fast things. Gunga build, icky back, icky ring ring. Option, icky ring ring.

Argentina, Colombia, we go to the Achopo.

Okay, thanks everyone for joining us. Thanks again to Jeffrey Alexander and the Heavy Lidders. We'll be back next month for more, don't know what you call that really, eclecticness. Next up, Kish Cash, keep it locked to Soho. All right, see you in a few weeks.

Good morning, Glory, everyone. How are we doing? Welcome to Thursday, Mezzanine Thursday, which means more music and less chat on Morning Glory this morning. That was the Polish Jazz Quartet. It's taken from the new Spiritual Jazz compilation on Jazzman Records. Yeah, they're up to number 18. Can you believe that? And it's subtitled Behind the Iron Curtain. So it's loads of jazz music from the Eastern Bloc, from the late 50s, early 60s, all the way through to the 80s. As I say, that was a Polish Jazz Quartet with a tune called Promenade Through Empty Streets. It's Morning Glory here on Soho Radio.

0: What's the matter with you, woman? Why you keep nagging like this? I'm not trying to keep up with the Joneses. I'm trying to figure out how I'm gonna get you some money. All these bills are no money. What's wrong with you? Get away from here. You better just shut. Hey! Shut on up! Get away from here! Woo! What's wrong with you?
1: Cobras on morning.

You're listening to Morning Glory here on Soho Radio as we are aboard the Soul Train this morning. Well, just for a little bit anyway. That was Joe Stubbs and It's Love Baby, 24 hours a day. And before that, we heard Sammy Ward and Hush, Richie Havens with I Can't Make It Anymore, and snuck in the middle there was Paul Weller, yeah, with a track called Shades of Blue, which was a single, I think, last year or maybe the year before. Syl Johnson with Black Balloons and Leon Gardner kicking that off with You're Gonna Cry. Well, I hope not. If you are gonna cry, I hope it's tears of joy. This is Johnny Taylor.

Irma Franklin there, and one of the best versions of Light My Fire, of course, originally recorded by The Doors back in 1967 from their debut album, The Doors, it was called. Don Varner before that with Mojo Mama. And before that, another track from the Spiritual Jazz 18 Behind the Iron Curtain album, the compilation album which just came out on Jazzman Records. And that was Vaclav Zahradnik. The Chiffons before that with their version of George Harrison's My Sweet Lord, and Johnny Taylor with Mr. Nobody Is Somebody. It's Morning Glory here on Soho Radio. Just to let you know that in about 15 minutes, we have got part two of our mix from St. Winston. If you were listening to the show yesterday, you'll know that we played part one. St. Winston has a show here on Soho Radio on Saturday mornings, which you must tune into. It's beautiful. It's a very therapeutic, gentle way to start your Saturday. And if you don't get up in time to listen to it, you can always listen to it on catch-up over on Mixcloud or on the SohoRadioLondon.com website. Talking about the Spiritual Jazz 18, which I kind of wasn't, but I mentioned it, here's another track from it. This is Manfred Ludwig Sextet with a tune called Graal. Ooh, let me just turn that up.

0: Sometimes I Feel Like a Motherless Child. And before that, from the Spirit of France album, which came out on the Spirit Muse label a few years ago, a tune called Les Crocodiles by Catherine Devane. Irma Thomas with Long After Tonight Is All Over before that. And kicking that off, another track from the Spiritual Jazz 18, Behind the Iron Curtain compilation. There's two compilations, actually, part one and part two. They're out now on the Jazzman label, and we heard Manfred Ludwig Sextet. And a chat called Graal. Talking about parts one and two, yesterday I had part one of a mix from St. Winston, and today we've got part two. Yep, St. Winston, based down there in South Africa, does a weekly show here on Soho Radio, has been doing for years. It's on a Saturday morning. Please check it out. All his old shows are all archived. His old shows are all archived. Yep, there you go, on SohoRadioLondon.com and also on Mixcloud. So I want to thank St. Winston for the mix. As I say, part one yesterday and part two right now. So here we have half an hour in the company of St. Winston. If you like this, check his show out. Starts rather quietly.
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there are times when I can feel things, and there are times when

You're listening to Morning Glory here on Soho Radio. I do apologise there. That ended rather abruptly, didn't it? Thank you to St Winston for that wonderful mix there. Part two of two. We had part one yesterday and part two today. It's Morning Glory here on Soho Radio.

Mama's Got a Good Thing Going. That was Laura Lee. And Muddy Waters before that with I Just Want to Make Love to You. Tyler Ballgame, brand new on the Rough Trade label called Help Me Out. Such a great single. Looking forward to the album, actually. Should be coming later this year. Bo Diddley with another Sugar Daddy. Grupo Bangor with Veto Credo. And before that, kicking that section off, rather late, actually, because I was wandering around, the voices of East Harlem with New York Lightning. Thank you once again to St. Winston for that brilliant mix earlier on. As I say, we had part one yesterday, part two today. If you like what you hear, go and check him out. He's got his own show on Soho Radio on Saturday mornings. And, of course, they're all available on Catch Up if you're not around. And thank you once again to him as well. And thank you all for listening today. It's been Mezzanine Thursday. More music, less chat. Tomorrow's Friday, when I'm going to chat a lot and play really loads of records and chat and talk, and we're going to get excited. Why? Because it's Friday and we like to do that. We're going to end with a bit of Calvin Arnold. Look after yourselves, everyone. Have a great day. I'll be back tomorrow at 8 o'clock, as I said earlier. And yeah, that's about it, really. Be good and don't be bad, my friends.

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6: And hello. This is brand new and I'm loving it. Welcome on board to Never Dug Disco. Round number 619. Thanks very much to Kate and the bagpipe percussionist. And you for tuning in. Oh, I'm a bit crackly. I'm loving this track. That's much better. I hope you're better. Blue skies.

This is good. It should be called Le Louvre. I think that's the correct way. The Louvre, out of Paris. Yeah, it's the first brand spanking new, and I love it. And actually, it's about time we open with some hip-hop. We are supposed to be a hip-hop show that also plays disco and all the stuff in between, celebrating drummers all day long. That is my kind of... What do you call that, Ang? You know? Flavor. Your flavour. That's my flavour. Well, that wasn't the word I was looking for, but I'll have that. Thank you to Ang, producing today, as always, doing content... And all the jazzy stuff. Yes, Static Selector. He was born in Boston. Shout out to Rob from Boston. West Side Gun, Joey Badass, Rome Streets. It's like a collaboration, almost a posse cut. Static Selector, yeah, I'm going to play more from him because I forgot. He's a producer and he makes great beats of that kind of Pete Rock style. And in that, like almost golden era style hip hop. And on that note, premiere. Almost new. DJ Premier, Rock Marcioni, Armani Section. It's Never Dug Disco, live till 2 p.m.

0: dress like a million. Premier Primo Rock Marcioni Armani section out a few weeks ago. Shout out to John Z. There you go, lovely little echo. My goodness, two tracks in and I'm feeling invigorated already. Yeah, as I say, I was hoping to, earlier it was absolute clean as a whistle blue skies. Now there's a few cotton wool buds amongst the blueness, but a teeny weeny weeny, and Soho's, it feels good. The vibe in Soho is currently excellent. More from Static Selector, and this one's 15 years old. Show Off is Static Selector's label, and this from the album 100 Proof, The Hangover, features Styles P and Talib Kweli, a beautiful mellow slice of hip hop.
1: I mean, get your jack, I can't knock that.

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Dan's had a haircut. Dapper G, shout out to thee. It's great, actually. I should be shouting about. You can contact us live on the radio. And you can wave. Hey! What's up, everyone? Extra. I've been called extra a few times. Is that bad? It is. No? Static selector, the thrill is gone. And clearly it hasn't gone anywhere. The thrill is right here on So Radio. Yes, yeah, two up from Static Selector, maybe more. I don't know if we might break the rules if we play a third, but in the meantime, Yogi Horton, the incredible Street Tough, the incredible drummer.

title track of the album, Street Tough. On Atlantic from 1981. It's one of the classiest soul tracks of all time. Sadly, not really backed up with the rest of the album, but who cares? It's amazing. It was the Holy Grail. We were after this track for a long time. There you go. Crudely ended. So, I dipped in. You know, talking about other superb soul artists, but in this case, like a now contemporary soul artist, Salt. And I don't know about you, but like with Salt, I'm waiting for them to do bad stuff, which is, it feels really bad of me to say that. And I kind of like didn't rush to get the new material, because in my head I was like, oh, well, it can't, you know, they can't keep it up. Anyway, they have. The album is called 10. Cleo Soul in flow once again. And this is called RL.

RL by Salt. Yeah, that is what I was waiting for. It's the vocal horn line in sync, in harmony, in well, together. That's when, that's what they do really super duper duper well, is like these kind of like little hook things, because sometimes, you know, they just use a really nice rhythm, a very beautiful soul of voice, etc., and a great production. But then when they're really on fire, they do tricks like that. A little bit like Omar does the horn arrangements with the xylophone riff. That's his big thing, and with a quirky like squeaky synth. And actually, where's Dan gone? He promised me that he'd speak to Omar and get him on the show so we can talk about his new album. Anyway, so awesome new album. Definitely, I would say 50% of the record is amazing. More brand new out of Queens, Yaya Bay on Drinks and Water.

Short but sweet. A fade out and only 2 minutes long, but Yaya Bay. I thought she was signed to Big Dada. Maybe she is over here, or maybe she's now signed to Drink Some Water. Drink Some Water is a excellent label, and I'm going to tell you who else is on the label, but I've just forgotten. It will come to me. But really like the new material. Two new tracks out. The other one I only have an explicit version of, and being responsible won't be playing that. More brand new. Out of Nigeria, Lagos, Tim Liar, and Show Them Camp. Economy.

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Brand new. I reckon Gracie Convert will be playing this track. There you go. Shout out to Gracie. Who's up next, by the way? But she loves her Afro beats. UK hip hop. I played this the other day. It's the soul sample or the uncredited soul voice that I really love about this track. AJ Tracy, H Heady One. Shout out to LZ, who's been on tour with AJ. Friday Prayer.

Ang is endorsing the music so far, which is good. AJ, Tracy, Heady 1 and H, Friday Prayer. Now, I was talking to myself about that vocal, the kind of, the sort of holy-like, gospel-esque kind of soul voice. Lewis Taylor, that's who it reminded me of. So, cue...

from 1996. Class British soul. Whoever, Lewis Taylor. I'm going to continue a little bit more soul. Lots more soul. From Portland, and this album, Pride, is 10 years old. To Hear a Memory, and she and Jared Lawson, I got to know about her through Jared, because they certainly collaborated a lot in this period, and this track, the album's great, but this is brilliant. Brilliant. All right. Just all right.

to hear a memory. Once again from the album Pride, 10 years old, the album, a track entitled All Right. Yeah, it just gets better and better. Really nice, beautiful song, very beautifully delivered, along with a slice of piano, maybe Jared on piano, but I'm not 100% sure, and a double bass line from the Gods. So there you go. More piano. In fact, in this case, I think synth. He's a synthesis, which is basically a person that plays synthesizer, Jeremy Chu, and a violist. But I didn't know viola, playing the viola. A viola is like a large violin. I didn't know you called a viola player a violist, because it doesn't sort of work that well off the tongue. Marta Sophia Ona, track entitled Mean Solar Time from the new album Different Rooms.

means solar time. Signed to bring on international anthem. I had to think about that. Out of LA, their previous Jeremiah Chu and Marta Sophia Ona. Their previous project was done, I think, largely from or even recorded at the Synthesizer Museum of Los Angeles. I don't know if that one was, but perhaps that is the thing. But I still desperately want to go to that museum. I mean, I don't play synth, but I love a vintage synth. Who doesn't? Listening to Oxman, as I do pretty much every Wednesday. He played this the other day, out of Japan, 1985, Osamu Kitajima. Deep Soul, Say You Will.

actually 1981. It came out on 7-inch on Arista. And then 1985, East Quest Records, according to my notes, Say You Will. And I've desperately tried. I should have prepared that, but I wanted to find out, and I think I've tried before and failed. The two soul vocals are almost certainly classic American vocal, like, you know, soul artists. And I don't know who they are. But Osamu Kitajima is the man behind the project. And it's just, yeah, an absolute gorgeous slice of very early 80s soul. More brand new from the keyboard player Kieran Garrett. From a new album, a track entitled All Day, Every Day.

0: Synthonic Lampin, otherwise known as Kieran Garrett. All Day Every Day. Comes out in 2 weeks, I think, an album. Very big on the brass. There you go. Big and Brassy. Yes, come on in. Yeah, it's good. And reminds me, Big and Brassy, Young Gun Silver Fox last week. Absolutely brilliant show. Celebrating their brand new album. Came out last Friday. Pleasure. Three-piece horns. Yeah, those guys on fire. And the stage, Hoxton Hall, sold out. It was a brilliant gig. And we had a good time. They sold out a beer in like 10 minutes, which was a bad look, but we could get over that. Sadly, the horns were hidden because the stage is so small. But aside from that, it was a really excellent gig. Like, it was a brilliant gig. I absolutely loved it, and we all sing along. So get that. Shout out to all the horn players.
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0: Third track. Squeezing more Static Selector. And in this case, producing CJ Fly from the album Rude Boy. My goodness, 25 years old. No, 5 years old. From the label Pro Era. Show you.

CJ Fly, Show You, Rude Boy, the album, the LP. There you go. Right. More from Florence Aduni, who's playing very soon. Oyini Tisantu.

Philip on Records. Yeah, the album's brilliant. I'm playing it a lot from my record. I finally bought myself the album and have several sevens. Fran and me are going to the Jazz Caf. Hopefully Steve's coming too. And you should join us. More from Salts. ILTS.

0: It was fading out, so I echoed it out. It reminds me a little bit of Louis Cole, the horns arrangements. Louis Cole, if you've never seen Louis Cole from Noah Fame, solo artist Louis Cole, he played, in fact, last night at the Roundhouse, and I think it was self-funded. I saw him doing a very kind of a cry for help on Instagram, bless him, and I think it worked because I actually went on. I knew I couldn't go, but I wanted to see how many tickets were left, and it looked like most of them were gone. But yeah, he deals in brass in a exceptionally good way, as does Salt on that track, ILTS, second from the new album, 10.
1: Yo, I stay real, I gotta pay bills, I be a pusher man, just call me Curtis Mayfield, I draw like Picasso.
0: From the album Muddy Waters 2, I'm going to stop that and start again, Red Man, Chic, Louch, Dynamite.

Redman, Sheet Louch, I think so. Dynamite, Skiller House. That album came out on another John Z D Select. I've been playing quite a lot of his. It came in a couple of weeks ago, if you missed it. And that album came out on Christmas Eve. What a Christmas gift. Way too many tracks, in my opinion. But, like, because you could cut it back and it would be, like, a fantastic record. There's half a dozen big tunes on it, but there's, like, 35 tracks. Anyway, that's one of the good ones. It's just got that soul, yeah. It's got a soul sample with all the punches, the way we like it, the way we like it a lot. This one has hiss, like big old hiss. Shout to Al. He put a big old hiss on my track this week. And, yeah, this one has hiss and a sort of keyboard drum machine. Brand new Surprise Chef. Out of Narm, Melbourne. Celebrating their love for websites.

the websites. The new Surprise Chef Records album, it might already be out. Be out. Slow down. It's good. It's quite basic. I like basic. If my only one thing was, I wish there was a few songs in there. If I'm honest, that's what I think I'm craving. We've had three or four new tracks out of the Surprise Chef camp, and I think they make a really good sound. Just keep thinking, oh, maybe this one's got a vocal, there's a song. So, you know, that's my input, you know? And this is just speeding up everything. Tommy Gold, Gear Change, Never Dug Disco, Minimal House, Part of Me, and more brand new.

Well, that certainly was a gear change. Going through a whole stack this morning. Like skipping really quick through new records. And sometimes things slip through the net. Tommy Gold on Sugar Rush Records. A little slice of aerobic. I'm now slowing it down once again. A track I haven't played for a while. Out of Shepherd's Bush, the London MC, Lord Apex. Seasonal. Hip-hop love songs we love.

0: tonight, cause lately I've been feeling right.
1: Working with T, niggas was hating. 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

0: Sunny Days. Signed to Bad Taste. That was a few years old, so I don't know if he's still signed to Bad Taste, but I know Lord Apex is still doing great stuff.
1: Yeah.
0: As is this guy, Kofi Stone, on the True Community.

Apologies. Swearing. Kofi Stone, Diamonds in the Water. It's my own fault. I hadn't properly checked it beforehand. I haven't played it in a while. Anyway, out of the True Community label camp, Kofi Stone, some DIY soul hip-hop vibes. More soul, more British soul from the great Sam Henshaw. Untidy Soul, the album.

Yes, Untidy Soul, the album. He is playing. The reason I laugh is because I've never heard of the Big Church Festival, and it's 22nd to the 24th of August. And apart from Sam Henshaw, I haven't heard of any of the other lineups. So probably quite exciting, because it's always nice to know a festival with acts you've never heard of, and maybe like one. But the title scares me a little. I'm just saying, you know, Big Church Festival and all that. It might be a bit religious. I love this track. Dima.

There you go. That run out. Oh, I had 2 seconds left. Dima out of Lewisham through it all. Branded Records was the label, was, as it's about 5-6 years old. But I love that track. It's one of my favourite UK hip-hop tracks of the last 10 years. I'm not kidding you. I absolutely love it. And just a shout out, there is a worship tent at the Big Church Festival. So in case you were thinking, good news, maybe bad news. A pass salute. Our Slough via Coventry.

0: Wild West World out here. 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That's some king shit.
1: I like that little outro. Black by Apostolou. And that's another hugely talented guy, right? And he is getting his, a lot of people say getting his flowers. I hope he's getting his flowers, getting his accolades, you know, endorsements, getting his respect. He's doing a lot of shows. I've noticed he's playing a lot of festivals and I really look forward. I've never seen him live. I'm looking forward to that. Rico and the Archives, Brighter Days Crew. Check inside of setting. Last few from me. Gracie Convert up next. Never Dug Disco.

0: Naya, Up Your Archives. Archives. That's a new label. Thanks, Ang. Good Facts Setting from Rico and Naya Archives. Yeah, she's got a brand new label I'm investigating. But that one is with the Brighter Days crew.
1: Slipped in my third wheel, melee of some fellow. Ice cold glass, voice, no rasp.
0: My soap. Extra.
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0: That was
1: the MISO Extra. I think I just trimmed the last bit off. MISO Extra. That is not brand new, but it's definitely my current favorite. MISO Extra. MISO Extra. Ang's told me right off there. In the place. Back in the room. MISO Extra. Yes. Awesome. That's my favourite so far. That's all I wanted to say. Out of Norway. Fee. Also a little older. Track entitled 25. Signed to Decca. Also good. Great.

squeezing in as much music as we can. A random half hour, meandering, a word I learned in geography. Chat room's going. Chat room, shout out to the chat room. Stevie G, no, Stevie D, not to be confused with Stevie V and Dirty Cash. Adam, Ang, Gracie's turned up with ice lollies. Too many people in the studio, hiding from the camera. Fee, Norwegian artist. Right, possibly the last track of the day. In fact, it will be, I think. What time are we finishing today, eh? Yeah, 5 minutes. I'm going to play. I talked about drinks and water. That's nicely caught on the do-doom-doom, bow. I can't get there. Gareth Donkins also signed to drink some water. Thank you, Ang. Gracie's up next. Gracie Convert. Ang producing. Thanks again. See you next week. Something different from the Welcome Home album.

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Welcome to Soho Radio. 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

0: premieres on the 5th of June. We'll also be hearing a few exclusive tracks from the upcoming record throughout the show, which I'm very excited about. We opened up with Muddy Waters and All Aboard, proper foundational stuff there. Muddy Waters was one of the great architects of Chicago blues, originally from Mississippi, but also hugely influential on the British music scene. And there's something perfect about opening up with a train-themed song too, because that's the theme, that sort of theme and movement kind of runs through today's show, which we're going to talk about coming up. Coming up on the show, we are moving between American folk blues, British skiffle, psychedelic folk, bits of tropicalia, cumbia, India pop, and all sorts of strange and beautiful corners in between. Next, though, we're going to head back to 1964 and to one of the great records of the British folk revival. Rob, perhaps you can tell us a bit why you've chosen to play this next track.
1: Yeah, absolutely. I should say, the minute I step in a studio, everything stops working. I love any music that is British people trying to do something American. It has a sort of charm to it, and perhaps that's what I'm trying to do with The Severed Limb a little bit. Also, this is kind of good for a comeback record, because Shirley Collins famously lost her voice, really, for about 30 years and didn't play for about 30 years and then returned. So, you know, if she can come back after 30 years so brilliantly, then hopefully we can come back after 8 years. Oh, yeah, so this is Boll Weevil Holler by Shirley Collins and David Graham.

0: That was. We're having some issues today in the studio with the with the headphones and the mics. Hopefully you can hear us okay. That was The Severed Limb with Skiffled in the Rain. And Skiffled in the Rain? Skiffle in the Rain. We are a bit skiffled today.
1: Yeah, I think it was. I came in with the axe and I started cutting the cables when the electric music was playing.
0: So I knew that's why it was. You shouldn't have done that.
1: No.
0: Anyway, that was an exclusive from the forthcoming album, which is out on the 5th of June. Rob, would you like to talk us through the last selection of songs and also how this album came about?
1: Yeah, absolutely. I'm gonna skip onto your mic.
2: Yeah. What did we listen to? We had a bit of Nancy Whiskey. I kind of wanted to... So Severed Limb's a skiffle band. I wanted to write a skiffle song. And for me, the best skiffle song is Freight Train by Nancy Whiskey, Chas McDevitt. And so I kind of sat down one Boxing Day, I think, and it just came to me, like, reeled off Skiffle in the Rain in about 10 minutes, one of those songs that you just comes to you, and just kept going with it. And if it's, like, in any way a good Skiffle song, then I'm happy. Yeah.
0: Nice. Okay, and Rob, listening to all of those tracks together, you can hear the theme, like, the thread sort of connecting them to Skiffle in the Rain. The beautiful DIY spirit about, like, running through all of your songs, like homemade music, communal energy, old traditions, finding new shape. I wanted to ask, why did Skiffle in the Rain feel like the right choice for the first single from the new album?
2: I think it's because with The Severed Limb, it started as a skiffle band and then it kind of veered off into different directions because, you know, I maybe wasn't that confident and felt that as much as I love skiffle, people might find it a bit gimmicky or a bit jokey. But I reached a point where I was like, no, it isn't. It's just a kind of, like, witty type of music it can be. And I wanted to own it and be like, look, skiffle is, for good or bad, it is what I do. And hopefully I do it well, or maybe not. But it's my flag I wanted to tie to the mast of the ship. It's a skiffle record. So Skiffle in the Rain felt like the right thing.
0: Nice. And another thing I love about the track is how nostalgic it feels without sounding trapped in the past. It feels very rooted in London, but also timeless somehow. Were there any particular records or artists that you had in mind whilst writing it?
2: Yeah, it was definitely, it was Lonnie Donegan, really, and Nancy Whiskey. I hadn't listened to them for ages, and I haven't, like, listened to them that much because I felt like if I listened to loads and loads of skiffle when I was starting The Severed Limb, I would just run out of ideas. So I listened to a little bit, but I revisited it and got into it again. My mum gave me a lovely piece of sheet music, which was Lonnie Donegan, and I had it up on the wall, was looking at it, and I was like, right, maybe I can just try and write something that is a bit like that, that people might think fits in with that. And I was just really happy to do that. Yeah, it was a lovely thing to come back to it.
0: I like that. I mean, you can't go wrong with Lonnie Donegan anyway. We're going to drift a little deeper now into the roots of all things, into Americana folk, blues, skiffle and late night storytelling, starting with Duke Dance by the wonderful Eric Bibb, who's going to be playing the Union Chapel on the 23rd of January as part of the January Blues Festival by AGMP. Rob, do you want to just say something about why you chose this song to play?
2: I love blues, but I love kind of acoustic blues, soft, folky, with a bit of melody. I've seen Eric Bibb live before with my father-in-law, and I recommend you go and see him. And this is just one. He said that this is a song that just fell into his hands, and he wrote it in the moment, and I think it's just a great little instrumental.

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0: just like the rain.
1: That was Richard Hawley with Just Like the Rain, one of those songs that feels permanently suspended at about 2 a.m. somewhere in Sheffield. Before that, we heard Mississippi John Hurt with I'm Satisfied. And that recording dates back all the way back to 1928, originally on Oka Records, though his music disappeared for decades until it was rediscovered during the American folk revival in the 1960s. So it's a gentle and intricate guitar player. And you can hear his influence everywhere now. We also heard Lonnie Donegan with Cumberland Gap, which really helped launch the British skiffle craze.
2: Yeah, there's something really beautiful about how all these songs speak to each other across decades, from Mississippi porches to post-war London to Richard Hawley romanticising northern nightlife years later. We're moving now into a slightly dreamier and more pastoral stretch of the show. British folk guitar, chamber pop and some psychedelic Welsh indie. Starting with a song that many people know from Father Ted. Without necessarily realising it, this is the Divine Comedy with Songs of Love.

0: Lovely. That was The Severed Limb with 12th Night from the new album. Before that, we heard Gorky's Psychotic Monkey with This Summer's Been Good from the Start, Davy Graham's hugely influential guitar instrumental, Angie. And Rob, I wanted to ask you about 12th Night because there's something very theatrical and dreamlike about it. The title obviously nods towards Shakespeare, but it also feels rooted in old folk traditions like winter celebrations, storytelling, strange characters wandering in and out. Was that atmosphere something you were consciously trying to create? What is it about that song? Tell me, please.
1: Yeah, I think absolutely it was. When I was writing most of the songs for the album, I started on Boxing Day, and I tried to write a song a day up until 12th Night. So and 12th Night was the last one. And 12th Night is my favourite Shakespeare play, and it's got a lot of meaning for me. Me and my wife, we went and saw it, the Globe Theatre, and it was pouring down with rain. And she did an amazing piece of art that hangs on our wall, which is she sort of drew every raindrop in gold pen. My daughter also, who's like 4 years old, I was reading it to her, not the Shakespeare text, but one of the sort of rewritten ones for children. And she's really gotten to 12th Night as well. But to me, there is something about an old folk tradition with 12th Night. It is sort of connected to a time of year, a kind of pagan, atmosphere. It's very hard to characterise, isn't it? But it's also the time where your washing machine almost magically stops working. So, you know, there's a little bit of the modern in there. But that's kind of maybe what it feels like to me. It's an atmosphere that I really love, and it sometimes you record and it just comes out like that. I was saying to you earlier that I accidentally, when I recorded it, the vocal and the guitar, I put my watch down next to the microphone, and you can hear, if you listen carefully, just the ticking of the watch. And at first I was like, oh damn, but I actually really like it in there. You got the time passing on my watch. it's probably my favourite track, even though I can understand that other people might sort of not feel quite the same way about it, but it means the most to me.
0: That's really beautiful. I love how you can like create a whole feeling in a record, and I think it's a special record and I think people are going to love it. And listening across today's selection, especially those tracks we just heard, I can hear echoes of artists like Davy Graham and Gorky's Psychotic Monkey in the way The Severed Limb approached some of the folk songs on the album. Can you talk about that and why you chose to play those songs? Like, were those kind of records important reference points whilst making the album?
1: Yeah, I think they definitely were. Gorky's Psychotic Monkey, that song, This Summer's Been Good from the Start, I think it's on a mini album called The Blue Trees or something like that. And I was thinking that this album would be a mini album, the Severed Limb one. In the end, it's 10 songs, but it's all pretty short, and I just like that acoustic feel to it. The Severed Limb did become quite kind of punky and electric, but I wanted to return. Almost all the songs that I've chosen today are acoustic songs, and Gorky's Psychotic Monkey had that kind of real acoustic feel, and I love the harmonies and things like that. And Davy Graham, of course, is just a great, or was a great guitar player. Sometimes people ask you, if they know you play guitar, they say, who's your favourite guitarist? And I'd never be able to answer that question because I didn't really care. But now I definitely say Davy Graham because I've been picking up the acoustic guitar when I started making this record and just enjoying playing it, which was something I didn't enjoy before. It was just a means to write a song. But now I sit down and really love playing a Davy Graham song, not as well as him, or Mississippi John Hurt, or even playing Freight Train. And it's just, I've fallen in love with the guitar, the acoustic guitar.
0: Nice. I understand, because I feel like I'm in a similar sort of place in terms of playing the guitar, although I'd probably need to pick it up more. But I should probably say that I joined Severed Limb nearly two years ago now on the washboard, and I used to write music as well and play quite often, and Rob actually convinced me to put one of my old songs on the album, which is what we're going to play next, as we we run into like a more sort of intimate, reflective run of songs. Yeah, it feels particularly personal because it's one I wrote many years ago, and I'm really grateful actually for Rob convincing me to do this, because it's sort of given me a new hunger, a new I'm interested in playing and writing again. So thanks for that. And I'm gonna play this now. It's actually my first time getting any of my music played on radio, which is interesting too. So here we go. This is See My Mother, which is on the album as well.

0: That was Neil Young with Harvest Moon, one of the most tender songs ever written about growing older alongside somebody that you love. Released in 1992, and it still feels timeless. Before that was Belle and Sebastian with Piazza, New York Catcher. I always forget quite how unusual that song is, a romantic indie pop conversation somehow built around baseball references and late night vulnerability. Rob, what is your take on those tracks that you selected?
1: Well, Harvest Moon and Neil Young is really special to me because that was the first dance at my wedding. So my wife and I think that was one of my, obviously my favourite memories of all time. So it'll always be a special song for me. But it's just a great song. And then Belle and Sebastian, a band I've just loved since they first came out, really. Yeah, I'm stumped for words because I'm just thinking about my first dance at my wedding. I saw them at the Albert Hall recently, and they didn't play Piazza New York Catcher, but I wanted to put that one in because it's kind of that acoustic guitar and vocal, a bit like you did with the track See My Mother. And sometimes that is all you need on a record. It's really tempting to go, oh, let me pop a little bit of guitar over that, or let's put some accordion on it. But it's sometimes less is more. And it's probably one of their most popular songs. And they're a great band, but sometimes it's about just having the acoustic guitar and the vocal.
0: Nice. Yeah, I'm really enjoying your selection. Thank you. There's more to come as well. Going back to the album, because the next song that we're going to play is called Once Upon a Time in SW9. So I've noticed across the new albums this fascination with place, movement, in particular travel and trains, fragments of city life, like how you managed to kind of bring the urban into a sound that I suppose is kind of recognised as rural, if you will, folk and blues. And yeah, the next track, SW9, it fits perfectly into that. So I wanted to ask you about the themes of the album.
1: Yeah, there's a definitely something to do with London. I've lived in London most of my life now, about half and half, but mostly. And I love folk music and I love skiffle and I love roots music like that. But I also want it to be about where I live. And so that's what I'm going to write about. Once upon a time in SW9, that's kind of about the severed limb, really. We used to be very much kind of based in Brixton. A couple of the band previous incarnation grew up in Brixton, well, about half of them actually. And we used to just hang out there. We used to go and watch the Jamaican jazz on a Thursday night. We used to, the Haitian lady selling all bay rum in the song. Bay rum is not a drink, it's an aftershave. And she had a voodoo shop. And she didn't really like people going in there who weren't of that religion. But she used to let me come in because I was into aftershave. I was into hair products and aftershave. And I had a little shop that sold them, online shop. And so it's big. It's sort of just memories of a time and place, a very special place and time. Yeah, so should we play Once Upon a Time in SW9?
0: Let's do it.
1: Yeah.

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0: That was Bo Diddley with You Can't Judge a Book by Its Cover, one of the great rhythm architects of modern music. That beat alone practically shaped rock and roll, apparently. And before that, we had the extraordinary swampy psychedelia of Dr. John's Mama Roo and Bill Rogers with West Indian Weed Woman, taking us right back into that playful calypso hokum blues tradition from the 1930s. Rob, do you want to say something about the songs that you chose there?
1: Yeah, well, listening to You Can't Judge a Book by Its Cover, it took me back to where I grew up, and I used to go to this pub in Glastonbury called the King Arthur, and they used to have live music there. And

0: lots of drinks, as you can imagine, in a pub. But they'd be playing cover songs. I just remember the band playing You Can't Judge a Book by Its Cover. And like they'd be, you know, he's got that great pause in it, and it goes, "You can't judge a book." The whole pub would just sing it. It was so good. And probably that kind of thing made a real impression on me, because it was like, wow, this is... When I started the Seven Limits, it's like I wanted to play music in pubs where everyone could sing along. And that must have been subconsciously in my mind, those sort of evenings at the King Arthur. Because before that, I played in like an art rock band, and we play in gig venues. And, you know, we were good. We were really good. I can say that because I didn't write the songs or anything. But it was like not... We didn't get much of an audience. And so I just remember those days in Glastonbury where everybody is part of the band because they're all singing along. And then Dr. John, I think he's been one of my favourites for years and years and years. And when we were recording the Severed Limb record, I was reading a book that was written by a man called David Toop called Two-Headed Doctor, all about Dr. John's album Grigri. And it was written... Well, the guy who produced our record, Sam Soper, who played guitar on it as well, David Toop was his tutor at university, sound technology or something like that. So it's a pretty interesting read. And yeah, Dr. John has kind of always been a bit of an influence, but not too heavily on this one. But yeah, probably Once Upon a Time in SW9 has got a bit of a New Orleans swagger in there somewhere.
1: And going back to the album, musically, there's this fascinating collision throughout the album between old folk traditions and very urban imagery and trains. That also goes back to some of the older Severed Limb stuff, you know, skiffle meeting modern city life almost. And also different genres feature on the album. It's quite a melting pot of different sounds, but somehow manages to sound unmistakably Severed Limb. Could you comment on the themes and genres that feature on this album?
0: Yeah, I mean, I really love trains and skiffle songs and songs, blues songs, and many songs are about trains. But there's a song at the end of this record where I talk about going on a train to Southend and it not being the type of train you hear about in songs. And I want to write about trains that I go on, like the Underground, the Central Line, the train that goes to Southend and back. I've got a beautiful train that goes... I look at my flat and I can see a train going past over a sort of viaduct in the distance, and sometimes you see a freight train there, and it's just a beautiful thing. Something about that sound as well of trains going past, it's very peaceful. You know, it's for me, like, you can twist these things, you can write about the old imagery and update it, and it's what makes it relevant to today in some ways. It's a melting pot of different sounds, like you said. But I think, again, Sam Soper, when we were recording it, he turned to me at one point. He's not a man of many words. And he said, yeah, this sounds like a Severed Limb record. It is a melting pot of different sounds, but I think it all comes together. So is it folk music? Is it skiffle? I find it hard to describe, but it's a kind of mishmash of almost all of these songs we played today, and I'm glad that it has a bit of cohesion, and I think this record particularly has some cohesion about it as well. I'm very proud of it, so I hope people really enjoy it.
1: Yeah, I agree. I think when people ask me as well, what kind of music is it? It's quite hard to kind of explain, because there are elements of cumbia, there's calypso, there's blues, there's folk, there's just so many different elements in there, but yeah, it is unmistakably Severed Limb. And I'm pretty sure, I already know the answer to this, but yeah, it's not really a folk band, is it? It's just, I don't know, would you describe it as a folk band, or does that label feel too narrow?
0: I sort of, when people ask me, I say it's a skiffle band, but depends on if they'll know what that means or not. And I do get really embarrassed because I know such a range of people, and I, you know, being a teacher, and it's like I used to be everybody I knew was into all this exactly the same things as I was, but now I will explain it. I'm getting better at being myself and being proud of what I do, but I can be quite shy about it. So yeah, a roots folk skiffle band or something like that.
1: Nice. Yes, it's a good way of describing it. And you should be proud. It's awesome. It's really good stuff. And I, for one, I'm very happy that after an 8-year gap, is it 8 years?
0: Yeah.
1: After an 8-year hiatus, that Severed Limb's coming back. I'm very happy to be a part of it as well. I saw Rob do some posts on Instagram a few years ago saying, "Oh, yeah, I'm writing some new stuff," and I was like, "Oh, cool, Severed Limb are coming back." He's like, "No, no, no," and then, "No, we're just." You know, trying something. And then I saw that there was a gig and I was like, "Oh yeah, Severed Limb are getting back together." And he's like, "Oh no, no, we're just doing this charity gig. It's just a one off." And I was like, "Okay, well, if you need a washboard player," and he's like, "Oh yeah, yeah, yeah, maybe, yeah, come play." And it's just sort of like, I don't know, from there seems to have like quite organically grown into this release, and it's been really beautiful process to be a part of. And I don't know if you want to comment on that as well.
0: Yeah, because I did literally wake up one morning and go, "Oh, I want to do this again." And I'd been reluctant to do it solo because I thought it might look a bit sad. You know, this person who used to play in a 6-piece band up there by himself. But I did a couple of solo gigs and it felt really good. But it also felt like I needed to write some new songs because it's quite hard to play the music of 6 people when you're just by yourself without it sounding like it's got gaps in it. So all of these songs pretty much started off as intending to be played solo, which maybe is a reason that they are a bit more acoustic, a bit softer. Yeah, but I think I'm really, really happy with it. And absolutely.
1: All right, okay. We're going to take a slight left turn now into something louder, stranger, more rhythmically heavy. Moving from Detroit garage rock into dusty Americana, starting with Bob Seger's gloriously raw heavy music, part 1 from 1967.

0: shout out to Gregory and his family who are listening in this morning. Thanks for tuning in. That was Elin Jewell with Dusty Boxcar Wall, beautiful modern Americana with all those old train song echoes like running through it. So I thought it was quite a good one to choose given the theme running through today's show. And before that, we heard T99's Drunk, which I wanted to play because not only is it a banger, but it's also a song, a band that I heard play at What's Cooking many, many years ago, around the time that I discovered Severed Limb. So it's kind of, it felt quite fitting to play some tunes that that I remember from that time, which I reminisce with fond memories. And also the bass player was incredible. He was like standing on his bass playing. It was pretty wild. If you don't know about What's Cooking, they're awesome. Awesome promotion company that do regular Wednesdays in Leytonstone. You should definitely go and check out some of their nights because they're always really good fun. We're going to move now into a more tropical and psychedelic stretch of the show. And there's actually a really lovely connection here, which I will let Rob explain.
1: One element of the Severed Limb has always been cumbia, which is, I'm sure like a lot of the listeners know what it means. But I, to be honest, didn't know what it means until somebody explained it to me. So Alex, who plays accordion in the band, introduced me to cumbia, really. And when we were out busking in Borough Market, he would be like, no, listen to this on the accordion, play along to this. And he's also got this band called Malfino, which are absolutely brilliant, infinitely more successful than the Severed Limb. And they're a wonderful instrumental cumbia band. But, you know, we've kind of picked up elements of the cumbia in the Severed Limb. It's from Colombia, right? Mexican?
0: From all different countries,
1: South America. And you can hear the Severed Limb butcher it. but yeah, it's always been a nice influence for us. So what have we got next? I tried to make myself a cup of tea and I couldn't manage it. So there's too much technology around here.
0: Yeah, the tap downstairs isn't working. We're on one mic, so we're just playing swap in and out. You go, I go, but it's working, I think. I imagine having musicians connected to projects like Malfino around you must naturally widen the palette of influences coming into the band. And Rob, this song by Malfino that we're going to play is also going to be followed by two Severed Limb tracks. Can you tell us a bit about these songs and where the rhythmical direction came from?
1: Yeah, definitely. So the first one is Octopus by Malfino. It's just an absolutely brilliant track. And I love the guitar playing by Mary Merlet, who's also a Soho radio DJ who does a great show called Little Trouble Girls. So check that one out. And she's a great guitarist. And then we got the Severed Limb, Shake It Senora, which is something from our first album. And actually it was on our first EP in about 2010, 2011. And that is one that Alex wrote the music for. I put some lyrics to. And then a more, maybe it was intended to be a cumbia style song, didn't quite come out like that. We've got a new one called Hong Kong Dollars, which sounds quite a lot like a kind of Jonathan Richman Modern Lovers type of thing. The original working title for it was Pound Shop Cumbia. So it gives you an idea of the sort of sound that you might be able to hear on that.
0: Okay, all right, so we're going to kick things off. This is Malfino Octopus.
2: Ayúdame, cielo. Ayúdame.

0: That was an exclusive from Severed Limb, Hong Kong Dollars. And before that, one of the old songs, Shake It Senora. I absolutely love the title, Hong Kong Dollars. It instantly creates this strange kind of cinematic imagery before the song even begins. Was the title the starting point for that track, or did it emerge later? I know you said you actually had a different title, so I already know the question to that, actually, the answer to that question. But yeah, once the lyrics started, like, how did that take shape? Because I'm more interested to know, like, how that kind of evolved.
1: Yeah, that's a really good question. I did start off a bit more like a cumbia song, and then I did that little guitar riff, the dun, dun, dun, dun, dun, dun, and it sounded kind of a bit like Hong Kong style. I've been to Hong Kong. It's one of my favorite places in the world, even though it's kind of like hell, but in a good way. It's so hot and it's so run down. And the most hot, run down place in Hong Kong is Chung King Mansions. Chung King Mansions is not a nice place. It's like a very, very cramped high rise, but it's amazing. And yeah, I stayed in there in a hotel room. You open the door and there's the bed in front of you. And there was a huge thunderstorm. The whole building was shaking. It is, yeah. I could be rich in Hong Kong dollars basically means, you know, Hong Kong dollars, the exchange rate. I could be rich in Hong Kong dollars and I'd have about, you know, 10p in pound sterling. So that is kind of my level of success, I suppose. But I absolutely love Hong Kong and I wanted to write about it. It's not the only track about Asia on the album. There's also Singapore Shakes. I've never been to Singapore, but I wanted to write a song about being ill. Singapore Shakes is like imagining you have stomach cramps in Singapore. Like, you know, when you travel and you get ill. So it's lovely. This, when I go on holiday, I don't want luxury. I want to get ill and I want to stay in Chung King Mansions.
0: Okay. can you tell us about the process of making the album, like the independent aspects of it? Because I think previous releases you've been with various labels and things. So yeah, I'm interested to know how the process has been for you, how it's differed from previous releases, what's been good, what's been not so good. I mean, probably it's all been quite good. Anyway, I'll let you tell me.
1: Yeah, I mean, I really do like working with record labels, and we've been lucky enough to work with some really good ones previously. Damage Goods Records, which is a very famous alternative label, and wonderful sound. Again, Miles Copeland does a radio show here on Soho Radio, and he's got a wonderful label. So we've been lucky to work with them before, but actually there's something pretty great about doing it yourself. Our first EP, which we released on 10-inch vinyl back in 2011, was our most successful thing, and it led to like BBC sessions. If I can talk about alternative radio shows, which do exist, Maida Vale Studios, and we basically played in different parts of the world because of that EP, and that was a self-release. So there's something nice about doing it yourself. Getting the vinyl pressed yourself. So our record's out June the 5th, and you know, we've got a limited number of records to sell. Everything's in-house though, which is lovely. Alex, our recording player, does the artwork. He's a really successful illustrator. And Sam Sopo played guitar, produced it. We recorded many of the songs ourselves, well, all of the songs ourselves. So it's really DIY, and it harks back to kind of the sort of thing with like Two-Tone Records or some of the punk stuff, where they released things themselves. They didn't wait for other people to do it for them. That was the spirit that got the Severed Limb going back in the day, and it was nice to return to that because it is a return to perhaps to the original sound as well. So it's keeping it in-house and it's keeping control of it yourself.
0: All right. We're heading into the final stretch of the show now, and appropriately enough, the next song is Harry Nilsson, Turn On Your Radio, which feels very fitting for a Saturday morning on Soho Radio. Rob, do you want to tell us about this track and also the next track that's going to follow that?
1: Yeah, I mean, if you talk about sort of influences of as a songwriter, I think Harry Nilsson is definitely one. But I'm reluctant to play him because he's so good, and you put your own music next to some of these songwriters and you sort of think, oh, I should just give up, really, when you listen to Harry Nilsson because he's so incredible. But, you know, it's always good to listen to him. And then there's another Nancy Whiskey and Chas McDavid's song, He's Solid Gone, bringing it back to the skiffle sound that we opened with, I think, with Freight Train. So, yeah, this one is Harry Nilsson with Turn On Your Radio.

0: Oh, I love Labby. That was Labby Siffre with Bless the Telephone. Rob, why did you want to play that one?
1: Well, that's a song I think that my wife, she plays a lot, and it's particularly lovely, so it reminds me of her. I also love, he's another great acoustic guitar player, and he's. I remember listening to an interview with him talking about the connection with the acoustic guitar, how it kind of, you get a feel from it that you don't get with an electric. And I think that comes across in his music. You know, there's something about playing a guitar and singing along to it. Just that simple thing. It's sort of magic. And so, you know, again, I wish I was as good as him, but it's great to listen to him and be inspired by him.
0: You're very humble, Rob. You're very talented as well. Well, today's been a real journey. We've travelled from Mississippi blues, British skiffle through psychedelic folk, New Orleans voodoo funk, some Welsh indie oddities, tropical rhythms and South London dreamscapes, all connected through this thread of movement, storytelling and musical traditions being constantly reinvented and brought to the present day in urban settings as well. A huge thank you to Robert Paul. Thanks, Rob, from Severed Limb for joining me today in the studio and talking us through the music and influences behind the new record. Rob, before we go, I want to ask, after spending so much time making the album and after a long break, how does it feel now that the album is finally about to enter the world?
1: It feels really, really wonderful. And I do feel really humble because it's just absolutely great to be making music again. I didn't necessarily think I'd ever make another Severed Limb record. But the best thing about it is like being friends with Alex again, getting to see him, being friends with it, making new friends in the band and just sort of... yeah, it's a joyful record, and it's because it's the way I feel about it all, really. So I'm very, very appreciative. So if people want to take a listen to it, and if they like it, then that'd be wonderful. So yeah, thank you.
0: Please do go and check it out. It's a great album. I'm also really excited for it to come out. And of course, what are you most excited for people to hear when they listen to the full record for the first time?
1: I am excited. I'm excited for them to hear the songs where you sing, actually. I think they're the best ones. So, yeah, I would say that. There's two songs that Samantha sings on See My Mother, which is hers, and a version of Freight Train. So definitely check it out. It's like Samantha says, it's going to be available on Bandcamp, a limited edition 12-inch vinyl.
0: Thank you. That's very kind. and of course, yeah, Severed Limb, the new album, officially launches on the 5th of June. There's also a launch happening at Dash the Henge on the 5th of June, 8 p.m. sharp. So definitely head down there if you can. There's also going to be a stripped back acoustic set happening at What's Cooking on the 8th of July. The album is available to pre-order now digitally and on vinyl. Yes, it is limited, the vinyl run, so get it while it's hot. Because you'll cry if you don't. You can keep up with all things Severed Limb on Instagram and Bandcamp. And if you'd like to stay connected with me in between shows, you can find me over on Instagram at Jean Grooves. Thank you all so much for spending your Saturday morning with us here on Soho Radio. I've lost a day somewhere. I'm here every Saturday live from 10 a.m. till noon, bringing you music from all over the world, old, new, strange, soulful, and everything in between. We're going to leave you now with a final song. We'll close with Ruth Brown, As Long As I'm Moving. Atlantic Records was once nicknamed the house that Ruth built because her success in the early 50s helped keep the label alive. The song also feels like the perfect way to end today's journey with the theme of movement and motivation and trains. Even though this isn't a train related song, it's called As Long As I'm Moving. This is Ruth Brown with As Long As I'm Moving. Until next time, take care of yourselves, look after each other, and keep the music close.

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Navigating my way through eyes that I do not recognize, no. Divided attention, mind might misguide my intentions, oh. And I intend to hold you high. I wanna be your samurai, yeah.

Good afternoon, Soho Radio. It's been a very hot second since I have been in Soho Radio Studios on Broadwick Street. I've missed it so much, but also coming in here self-producing is very, very rogue. It's something like riding a bike, you kind of forget a bit. But yeah, that was Naboo by Sampa for War Child Records, which came out on the 6th of March. Naboo, he's actually referencing, apparently, the world, a peaceful world in Star Wars. Obviously, that record is a Help 2, which is a really important record right now with everything that's going on in the world. It is by World Child Records, like I said, and it is helping a lot of what is going on in the world with conflict, and it's a really good album to listen to. It's got an amazing features on it, so go and check it out if you haven't already. But you're listening to me, Ang, here on Savvy Selections. I haven't been here for a hot minute, so bear with me as I kind of feel my way back into the day. But yeah, I hope you're having a good Saturday. I am in my new slot now of 12 till 2, so make sure you stay listening. I'm going to jump to a James Blake track now from his new album, Trying Times. I think this is one of my favourite albums of his in a hot minute. It's a very good reintroduction to him if you had a break from him, which I kind of did for a little bit. But yeah, this album is really, really good. I think it is showing

see what I mean, what I was saying about James Blake is back. I really, really like this album. I really recommend going to listen to it. That alongside what I first played, Naboo by Sampha for War Child Records, helped to Trying Times by James Blake. We're starting the show off really big albums of the year so far. The next track I'm going to play is also following that. Something that I was kind of skeptical of. I think she's amazing, but I don't know. I didn't know where it was going to go, but it's a really good album, and it's actually from Miss Ray.

This is a nice fresh one. With Miss Ray, Nourished by Time, Miss You. Released on Scenic Route Records in February of this year. If you're just tuning in, you're joined with me, Aang, here on Soho Radio. We're going to jump to Joshua Idahen from his new album. Enjoy.

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That's right when it hits. 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What caused a sudden shift? They have too much to drink.

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He takes the space. We watch the disco lights spin in silence. My head lands on his shoulder. He puts his arm around me and says, there's so much darkness in this world, but not in this room, and not between us. All right, my G, we're gonna go dance or what?

This is a great track. From Karim Riggins, Livy, their new project Gina. Out on Lex Records, end of February of this year. It's a real groovy album, I really recommend. Going into a new track that I've found, a new vocal, this is Gabriel Jacoby.

Sorted out. Sorted out. I'ma sort shorty out. Sorted out. Sorted out. I'ma sort shorty out. Sorted out. Sorted out. I'ma sort shorty out. Sorted out.

an absolute classic. I Wanna Be Down, Brandy. Playing here on Soho Radio. It's really starting to brighten up here in Soho. I hope it's lovely weather with you, or getting to be. I know we've got DJs playing at Kingly Court today. So if you're looking for something to do, grab a drink, listen to good music. Right, this is one of my favourite tracks of the year as well. We're only in April. It's been really good music so far. This is Meron T and Zena with It's You.

an artist to keep a lookout for. This is Water Baby with Beck and Call. They're doing a show at the Lower Third in 4 days here in London. So if you like the sound, I definitely recommend. They've actually put the other shows, apart from Paris, on hold. Just making space, making sure that the shows are at their best ability. So it'll be a rarity. So if you're interested, Lower Third, 15th of April, Water Baby. We're keeping a vibe until 2 p.m. You're joined with myself, Ang, here on Soho Radio, Savvy Selections, playing for your Saturday afternoon.

What does it mean to be broken? The wound is painfully open. The beauty is in the finding. The darkest parts of the ocean. Deep waters in motion. The tide was coming in heavy. I always knew I was chosen to handle whatever chose me. Picking all of my poisons, abandoning my emotions.

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Can't recognize you were golden and you don't see that you're loved. Smoking weed on your bonds, isolating yourself. Am I even enough? Then you question yourself. Man, this week has been tough. Been saying that for a year. How do I disappear? Can I hide from my fears? Sometimes it

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Look how far you come and see you've only just started. 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You have a journal inside, you have the power to write. 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

So you had no choice but to accept, forced into work to contribute to the profit of Britain. That sneeze will be blessed, but a coffin will kill him. Mr. Armageddon City, this shit might damage your soul. They won't take the weight off you when you can't manage the load. Like they're just waiting to hear a fucking crack in your bones. Generational trauma you've had to deal with alone. No father, how do you become a man on your own? Did the best that you could with the tools you alone. Didn't know how to break the mold and now you're raising a clone. Gives me comfort to believe you want the best for your seed. Wishful thinking if the intentions don't align with the deed. And if what you hear contradicts what you read, war ready, but travel to this country for peace. Crabs in a barrel, your neighbor feeling the same shit. But he might screw you if someone offers a payslip. No one ever told you your mind is not to be played with. No one ever taught you about moderation and patience. Under all the eyes and the pressure and the scrutiny, why is mental health a taboo in the black community?

To live your life is a tragedy, to live your life in a state of confusion and agony. Promises you made reflect the promises they gave you, and all these harsh experiences don't reflect your age. No family to save you, no friends to aid you. Can't even speak English, so there's no one to explain to, only God to pray to. They denied you of your hope, but you found a way through. That's a breakthrough. 21, landed in London with hardly any funds. 27, trying to get back to being 21, cause nothing's changed, still no money, but more things to pay for. So the blood pressure rises slowly by the day. Work two jobs just so rice is on the children's plate. Landlord tells you this is the last time you can be late. Health issues that you try to suppress, but all your health issues are derived from stress. You tried your best, gave an arm and a leg. Only tears and a cold house is what you've been left with. Self-hate for the black skin you were blessed with. Hard to believe there's something greater you were destined for, prepping for. Gave your life to others, you didn't invest in yours. A broken soul, selected for God's plan. Everything will be what it's meant to when it's in God's

0: We went into a bit of a groovy corner there.
1: It's just a man. It's just a man.
0: If you're still tuning in, thank you so much. My name's Ang. I've been hosting you on Soho Radio for the last 2 hours under Savvy Selections. In my new slot of 12 till 2 bi-weekly on a Saturday, I think. I'm rotating with the wonderful Joe Little. So if you enjoyed the show, thank you so much for listening. And also, you'll see me in 2 weeks at the same time. I hope you have a lovely rest of your Saturday. Great shows lined up. I'm going to end my show with a little tune that I love to play out. And I really hope you like it. It's called Only Perfect. And I will catch you guys in 2 weeks' time.

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is from the early 90s, from an album that features some jazz greats like Abbey Lincoln and Pharoah Sanders. Playing a bit of a mixed bag today. I can't really remember what I prepared because I've had a bit of a chaotic week, but I can assure you it's good. And I'm going on to play some of the Queen, Aretha Franklin.

Wow. Jazz fusion really hits for me. I guess there's something about it which is obviously quite cheesy and performative and a little too slick, but I really like it. I've been listening to so much of it recently. Yeah, there's a few jazz fusion DJs that I like to follow and listen to, and I've been really into the slap. I absolutely love a slap bass. Yeah, some big time technicals this morning. afternoon, actually, sorry. But it's all good. It's all good. Just brings a bit of excitement into proceedings. It's very nice to look out and see the sun shining in its full glory. I'm trying to remember sort of the order in which I played things, but I played some Aretha, some live Aretha. Her voice is just so unbelievable, just the kind of like the vibrato and the sort of like ad libs that she does, and I think that one was taken from The Amazing Grace. Is it like a live album? I think there was also a film made about it, which I haven't actually seen yet, but I've heard really good things about it. But there are a number of live versions of that. There's Mary Don't You Weep. I played some Al Green, very into Al Green at the moment. Obviously another very smooth vocalist. I remember listening to him quite a lot as I was growing up because my parents are a big fan. And I always found him a little bit too cheesy, but now I actually am a big fan. And I love that like side of the snare start. Last one was Grover Washington Jr. And I also played some Ramsey Lewis with Sun Goddess, which is very fitting for the day today, and also the fact that I love the sun, and many people have texted me today saying you must be in a good mood. So I'm glad that my friends know me well. I am gonna stick on the kind of jazzy tip for a wee while. I'm gonna play some Hugh Masekela, and I will mix it up a little bit. Staying jazzy for now.

I can never, ever bear to fade out Jimmy. I feel like I don't play him enough on the show to say what a significant musician he's been in my life. I was absolutely obsessed with him when I was about 14. And, you know, continue to be. I absolutely love that track as well. And I like the album that it's taken from a lot. So that one's Little Wing, very plaintive. And yeah, I was sort of reading about this album and recording of it recently. And apparently the guitar was played through a speaker that's usually used for electric organs. So it's got that sort of like tremolo vibrato sound. Yeah, I mean, I think he's just quite ingenious and always up for experimenting. Yeah, RIP to a real one. Before that was Magic Table by the quite elusive artist Spike, who I believe is Dutch, and self-recorded this album, Orange Cloud 9, and when he was recording it, apparently he was stoned every day for 8 years, which I think you can kind of hear in the sort of like, you know, psyche spaced out sound. But yeah, I really like that and a lot of the other tracks on it. Before that was Hugh Masekela, who is a legend of the South African jazz scene, who's a trumpet player. That was from the mid-70s. And apparently he was married to Miriam Makeba as well, who was like a South African singer and activist. I mixed it up a little bit actually, order-wise, but here is, I'm just gonna like basically play a lot of my favourite artists now. This is some Gil Scott-Heron.

It's so sick listening to that on studio headphones. It's a little bit of city pop. I was back on the fusion, sorry. I couldn't resist. Some Japanese city pop from 78. It's so cool to listen to that on really good headphones and just tune into all the different elements of it. I was like really, really getting into the bass. And then, he's playing the Fender Rhodes, which has got like a very distinct, it's an electric piano with a very distinctive sound. But it's so subtle the way it comes in, and it's like, oh my god, there's just like so many layers to it that even a Fender Rhodes sound is like not the most kind of salient thing to tune into on that record. So yeah, just you can tell my love for jazz fusion. It will not abate. And before that was one of my favorites. Been playing a lot of old favorite musicians on this show this month, in honor of the sunshine, of course. That was Alan Toussaint with My Baby Is the Real Thing. He's like a very, very prolific musician, songwriter, composer, arranger, from New Orleans. And Leo Nocentelli from The Meters actually plays guitar on that record. And yeah, he recorded some of his own stuff, which I think was sort of, I don't know if it wasn't released at the time or like certainly wasn't popular at the time, but then some of his recordings have been sort of rediscovered in more recent years, and it's very worth checking out. And before that was Giving It Up. Oh, hang on. I can't really remember what order I played it in. Yeah, I think before that was Giving It Up Is Given Up by Patrice Rushen from that like huge album, Pizzazz, late 70s. I think she got a lot of criticism from the jazz community for going disco, but they were wrong, frankly, because it's so good. Well, in my opinion, I guess music is subjective. And I started out with Madison Avenue, Gil Scott-Heron and Brian Jackson, March Made in Heaven. Brian Jackson is playing at Church of Sound, which is an event that I love. It's in Hackney in Clapton, in a church, and it's usually jazz musicians or musicians from like various parts of the world, and the audience sits around, and it's very intimate, and then obviously like the acoustics are just amazing because it's in church, and it's got like a kind of crusty hippie like slight tint to it, which I like. And I saw an amazing Turkish musician there last month, I think. Worth checking out that Brian Jackson gig if there are still tickets. I'm gonna go on to play this is quite a notable funk track, Funky Nassau.

sorry, my mic's not fully up. I was having such a nice dance in the studio to that. It's such a sunshine tune, isn't it? Oh my goodness. Love that. Yeah, it's from Marley in the 90s. Kana Cassie is the name of the track, by Kumba Sidibe, who pioneered a genre of music called Wasulu, which is mainly performed by women about, and like lots of the lyrics were about issues facing women, you know, an important thing to be represented in all music. And before that, I played, again, one of my favourite artists, Georgie Ben, with Criolla. I've been hearing quite a lot of covers of that track recently, and, like, really enjoying the covers. But then I was like, oh, maybe I just want to hear the original by, you know, the absolute king, Georgie. And that's from his sixth album, Georgie Ben, which was very much in his, like, Tropicalia era, where he was, like, bringing in elements of Western psych and soul and rock. And like sort of melding it with Afro and Samba sounds. I'm gonna keep the vibes up and the tempo up. I'm really looking forward to getting outside after this show is recorded and going to the park and having a rollie and hanging out with my friends. But yeah, very much enjoying playing some sunshine tunes. Before that, the next one is Lafayette Afro Rock Band. Just, you know, where would hip hop have been without them?

Just fading out Aura, some 80s like funky disco with Happy Feeling. It's cheesy, but it's good, isn't it? It's good for the sunshine. It's good for the start of the weekend, the bank holiday weekend. It's been fun playing some upbeat tunes and some fusion and some slap bass. I've had a good time. It's put me in a good mood, and the sunshine was already doing that as well. So yeah, it's been real, guys. Hope you enjoy the rest of the weekend, and ending with some euphoric Afro disco from South Africa. It's called Crocodiles Rock by Black Moses, presumably not connected to the Elton John song, because it doesn't really sound like it's a cover version. But yeah, there you go. Enjoy it. See you later.

Oh, hello. Welcome to Sun Showers. The showers and not the sun this afternoon. The first track was a little a cappella vocal harmony group called Ace of Cups. I have a friend who says that he hates all songs about music that have music in the title and are about music, but I disagree. I think that's really beautiful. The one that I'm going into is... it's an old favourite and very well known, I think.

He's absolutely going off there on the guitar, isn't he? What a tune. I love that song. That is the Lafayette Afro Rock Band with Darkest Light. Well known for using the use of the breaks. Unsurprisingly, that was sampled a lot amongst hip-hop artists. Maybe most famously, Public Enemy. It's like early 1970s New York City. Just absolutely incredible. And yeah, I guess they gained attention after they disbanded, as is the case with a lot of genius acts. But yeah, many, many good tunes from the Lafayette Afro Rock Band. I was very saddened to hear the loss of D'Angelo, an incredible artist and one of my personal favourites. So I'm going to play a few tunes in this show in remembrance of him. And the next one that I'm going to play is not a D'Angelo track, but it's features in an incredible video of him in his studio, absolutely wiling out to it, just listening to it and really getting into it, and then singing a cappella towards the end of it. It's a gospel track that I knew from a really beautiful compilation called Holy Church of the Ecstatic Soul, which is on Soul Jazz Records. And it's from early 70s to early 80s, the compilation. And it was one of my favourite tracks the first time I listened to the compilation all the way through. And then, yeah, seeing this video of D'Angelo singing along to it and sort of really tuning into the message, I guess, and the vocals made me love it even more. So listen to it and hopefully you feel the same.

That is... Is my mic on? Yeah, I think it is. Sorry, I couldn't hear myself. That outgoing is Shuggy Otis, one of my all-time favourite musicians. Treating myself this morning by playing some of my favourites. That's from his debut album. It's called Booty Cooler. And yeah, the first album that he put out was 1970, but he'd actually been playing since he was a child. He was like a child prodigy, and he used to tour underage. And one of the things that I really like, a little fact about him, is that he used to draw a mustache on so that he could get into the nightclubs that he was playing underage. But yeah, great musician. And yeah, went into, I guess, like some more funky stuff later. I guess that's a little bit more of a bluesy joint. Before that was Brother Jack McDuff, one of my favourites at the moment, on the Hammond organ, very distinctive sounds, with Gin and Orange. Can't say I'm a fan of gin and orange as a drink, so please don't buy me it if you ever see me. That is from the late 1960s. Yeah, I was out in a very nice club in Manhattan last time I went to New York and heard some Brother Jack McDuff earlier on in the night. And yeah, it just has that kind of like smoky Blue Note vibe to it. It's very evocative of the time I wish I'd been alive in. And to begin with, I played Parliament with Wizard of Finance. That was George Clinton's band, his project. Eddie Hazel was a guitarist, and he did some of his own solo stuff as well, which is really, really good. That's from late 70s, I think. It's on the same record as Flashlight, which I think is the most famous one that's on that track. What am I going to go into? I think I'm going to play some Grant Green, so enjoy this one.

Well, hello everybody, it's Andy Lewis here on Soho Radio. It's fabulous to be back here again on a Saturday afternoon.

and wherever you happen to be listening in the world, I hope you enjoy the next couple of hours of music. It's all for you. Well, I say it's all for you, but it's chosen by me. And I've been having a lot of fun choosing the music this particular programme because I've been investigating the darkest corners of my shed, where I keep a load of records that I don't look at very often. And I found some crackers in there. Well, turns out I've got a couple of copies of some of them, so you might have heard some of it on the show before. But I doubt very much I've played my rattly old acetate of the Detroit Shakers, who are actually the Outsiders, doing a song called Help Me, which is actually called Lonely Man. And it sounds like this.

Andy Lewis on Soho Radio, where we've just heard 13 Women by Bill Haley and the Comets. Flip side of a much forgotten 7-inch I have of Rock Around the Clock.

And before that, it was I Close My Eyes by Manchester's Playboys. We also heard Can't You See You're Losing Me from Mary Wells. And we also heard Chains of Love by JJ Barnes, which is a tune that Wendy May put me onto back in the late 80s, I think. Michel Fugain was singing Si Je Reviens La Belle. And Sign on the Dotted Line by Gene Latta, which is a belter. And then a rattly old acetate cut around the time that someone discovered that Lonely Man by The Outsiders was perfect for the Wigan Casino dance floor and covered it up as the Detroit Shakers. And this is Fontella Bass singing I Surrender.

Andy Lewis on Soho Radio. And I'm definitely keeping the chat to the minimum this week because I've got so many great records I want to try and cram in, and I've only got 2 hours to do it in. Great records like Strange Changes by The Classics 4. Before The Classics 4, a record I've got two copies of because I'm pretty sure I've played I Want to Go Back There Again by Chris Clark on the show fairly recently. But I definitely haven't, as far as I'm aware, played Pourquoi Ce Nuage by Marie Laforêt. In fact, I didn't know I had that. BJ Thomas sung I Don't Have a Mind of My Own, and I might have played that as well because I've definitely got two copies of that. I was playing that at one of Jason Chinier's Northern Soul Nights up in York a little while ago. Before that was Helen Shapiro, Tell Me What He Said. And Joey D and the New Starlighters, How Can I Forget? I fear that might be a bootleg, you know. I did look on Discogs to see if it was the rare one, and it isn't. So, apologies if you're a member of the Northern Soul Police. I come quietly with that one. But we also heard Top Shelf and Stop and Listen. Sounding remarkably like the Jackson 5. And Ooh Baby We Got a Good Thing Going was by Barbara Lynn. And the flip side of I Can't Rest by Fontella Bass, if you've got that, is called I Surrender, and it's cracking. Indeed, mine is crackling. It sounds like she was recording it live in a chip shop. This in the background, May West by Ken Moore and the London Jazz Chamber Group, or whatever they were called. Storming. So I went to the last night of Crawdaddy at the Fiddler's Elbow, a pub in sort of like Camden environs, which is going to be turned into flatlets. And one of the guest DJs was a guy called Alan Hanscom, who is an absolute legend and a true star of the soul scene. And about 35 years ago, a tune surfaced on a white label acetate called Suspicion by the Originals from the Tamla Motown vaults. And it was quite hard to get, but he picked a copy up. And so had I, as it turned out. And it's been lurking in my shed all this time. Here it is.

Andy Lewis on Soho Radio. Where we've just heard Gold and Green and Come Through Me. One of the 100 Club Northern Soul Anniversary 7 Inches on Kent that came out, oh, I don't know, 20-something years ago, which has been lurking in my shed all this time. And I got the shock of my life. I had a look on Discogs. That's an invaluable internet resource to make you feel really smug. And it's going for 3 figures now, which is staggering for something that I don't remember even getting. Anyway, now I know that I've got it, I'm definitely going to be playing that more often. It's fab. And before that, sir, I'm Just Another Soldier in the Army of Love by the Staple Singers. Which is the flip side of I'll Take You There, but oh my goodness, what a tune. And Oh My Darling by Jackie Lee, of course. The Way of a Man by Darrow Fletcher. I'd forgotten how good that is. And we also heard The Sweet. No, not That Sweet, although they did do a fantastic version of Reflections, which I have played on the show before and will probably play again. Now, this was an American outfit who recorded for Smash Records and a track called Broken Heart Attack. And we've heard Suspicion by The Originals, my white label 7-inch, which I obviously picked up probably about 30-something years ago. And which has been completely erased from my memory until I knew I had it, but I'd just forgotten all about it. And there it was in my box of forgotten items. Well, that's definitely getting put in my box of stuff to play the next time I get a proper DJ gig where I can play records in front of people. Because this sort of is playing records in front of people, but you kind of know what I mean. People are actually there who can get in your face and tell you you're playing a load of old rubbish. Well, this I don't think is a load of old rubbish. This is Soulful of Sorrow by The Quick.

Lewis on Soho Radio. Okay, Northern Soul Police, that was a bootleg as well. But who cares? Alfie Davis and Love Is a Serious Business. What a tune. Yeah, an original copy of that will set you back getting on for four figures now. I'll never get one of those. Don't You Care Anymore is by Jody Mathis. And There's Nobody I'd Sooner Love from the Paper Dolls. Wow. Again, I'd forgotten how good that was. What a tune. Tell Me It's Just a Rumour by the Isley Brothers. Of course, a Scooter Rally favourite. Then we also heard Que Sera Sera, the version by Gino Washington and the Ram Jam Band. I don't play that out as often as I used to when I was sort of in my late teens and getting into DJing for the first time. I thought that was an absolute storm of a tune, and it is. I'd just forgotten all about it. It's lovely about rediscovering things that you'd forgotten you got. It's like buying records without the expense of actually having to pay money for them. And then Soulful of Sorrow by The Quick, which I picked up because I'd got their 7-inch of Burt's Apple Crumble, which is a fantastic thing, and it's something I use as a music bed on the show, and it's something you would definitely know if you heard it. But it was in a record shop. I think it was called something like Sounds Original in Ealing. I don't think it's there anymore. It wasn't very expensive because it wasn't Burt's Apple Crumble, and the word hadn't got around that it was as good a tune in its own right. That's why I was able to snag a copy, and criminally I've left it in a box in my shed for the last 15 years.

This is Soul Thing by Sven Libeck and his orchestra. Pier International Library track. And up next, Sharon's Handy and Look and Find.

Andy Lewis on Soho Radio. We just heard Go Head On by Dusty Springfield, a tune that she co-wrote with Madeline Bell. Before that, on the Strike Records label, Jackie Bond, Why Can't I Love Him? And the Satin Bells were singing I Stand Accused. The Iquettes were singing Peaches and Cream. I've got two copies of that, as it turns out. Because I'm pretty sure I've played that on the show. I must have done. I can't have neglected something that good. Same with Tomb Tomb by Reparata and the Delrons, the flip side of Captain of Your Ship. Major Lance was singing Investigate, and Sharon Tandy was singing Look and Find. Investigate and Look and Find, kind of the watchwords for this show, this particular show, indefinitely. Investigate the corner of the shed. Look and find, and you will find the plastic box you've forgotten all about. Move some garden furniture, have a look inside.

This is called La Soirée by David Ordini, and it was used in the 70s as the theme tune to Match of the Day, what am I talking about? The Big Match on ITV. And this is Mose Allison.

Andy Lewis on Soho Radio, and my two-hour tenure of the virtual airwaves of this august institution is up for another fortnight. But don't worry, because I shall be back in 2 weeks' time with more of the same. So please do join me if you've enjoyed it. We were just listening to Move by Jess and James. Frank Beverly and the Butlers were singing Because of My Heart. And then we had a part one of Save Me Parts 1 and 2 by Julie Driscoll, Brian Auger and the Trinity. When I could have flipped the 7-inch over and played part 2 straight afterwards, but maybe I'll do that next time. And Mose Allison and his trio, Baby Please Don't Go. So yeah, a big thank you to everybody listening in. I'm so glad that some people do. And word is getting around now that this show is on fortnightly on a Saturday instead of monthly on a Sunday, which it was. But it can be any time you like if you listen on Soho Radio's Mixcloud catch-up listen again thingy. And do have a poke around on there for some of the other shows that go out on Soho Radio, because there are some fabulous DJs. Some wonderful, wonderful music. I'm just another 50-something bloke with a record collection, but there are some seriously good DJs on. And thank you to their technical team for letting me do this, and for getting this out of a shed and into your ear holes. And I'm going to leave you with Marlena Shaw and Waiting for Charlie to Come Home. See you next time, everyone.

You know me. We don't know about humble around it. Come on. Real Jamaican.

0: Yes, yes, yes. This is Ayesha Sheriff, and you're listening to the Heart to Art Show on Soho Radio. And that was Bex Zagara. And you're in for a very, very, very, very sick show today. I have with me Jordo, who's going to come up in a few tunes. And yeah, I'm just going to, you know me, I play the biggest banger. So yeah, let's just go on to the next one. Oscar World Peace with Umsum. This one's a banger.
1: Right now, right now, right now, right now, right now, right now, right now, right now, right now, right now, right now, right now, right now, right now, right now, right now, right now, right now, right now, right now, right now, right now, right now, right now, right now, right now, right now, right now, right now, right now, right now, right now, right now, right now, right now, right now, right now, right now, right now, right now, right now, right now, right now, right now, right now, right now, right now, right now, right now, right now, right now, right now, right now, right now, right now, right now, right now, right now, right now, right now, right now, right now, right now, right now, right now, right now, right now, right now, right now, right now, right now, right now, right now, right now, right now, right now, right now, right now, right now, right now, right now, right now, right now, right now, right now, right now, right now, right now, right now, right now, right now, right now, right now, right now, right now, right now, right now, right now, right now, right now, right now, right now, right now, right now, right now, right now, right now, right now, right now, right now, right now, right now, right now, right now, right now, right now, right now, right now, right now, right now, right now, right now, right now, right now, right now, right now

Yes, yes. And yeah, that was a banger. And straight into the next one. So I wasn't here last month because unfortunately I got very, very, very unwell. And so it's been a couple months. And last month, the month before last, I had 28, who's very, very sick. Go online. Give me one sec. Yeah, go and watch the feedback, go and watch the footage. This one, we're going to move into the next one, and then we're going to go into Jordo's. A few technicals inside, but don't watch that. I said to Sheriff.

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Oh Lord.

0: Yes, yes, yes, yes. That was Jordo and Okay Then. So I want to welcome Jordo.
1: Yep, yep.
0: Welcome to the Heart to Art Show, man. On Soho Radio, man. Like, obviously, we were trying to work out a few minutes ago, like, how long ago we met. It's been a minute. Like, it's been a minute. And we were trying to work out, was it 2021 or 2022?
1: 22, and I'm maybe.
0: Probably 22. I reckon 22. 22. And yeah, and you've got taller as well.
1: You've I'm got the taller. Same height.
0: If that's possible, possibly not. Possibly, maybe I've got shorter. Yeah, man. So welcome. And you were living in London when I met you, but I know that you're from the Midlands.
1: Yeah. Originally.
0: So originally, when did you move to London?
1: Probably 4 years ago now. I moved up. First was living in North West, and

0: East constantly. Yeah,
1: yeah, yeah. Like, come to the good side.
0: Yeah, East Midlands to East London.
1: Yeah, yeah. Love that. Love that. And for anyone who don't know who you are, why don't you give people kind of a bit of an elevator pitch about who you are?
0: An elevator pitch. Yeah. To be fair, I'm Joe Doe, East Midlands artist on the come up. I'm living in London, doing my thing. I feel like I can take it many places musically.
1: Yeah.
0: Producer as well, DJ. I do a lot of things musically.
1: Yeah, I see you DJ. I see you DJing out.
0: That's been good as well recently. Yeah. But for the most part, yeah, that's been me. I'm just making a load of new sounds, trying to push new sounds and challenge myself, really.
1: Yeah. So you've had about, like, as far as I know, what, about seven? How many singles have you put out?
0: I think probably now seven, yeah.
1: Yeah,
0: maybe.
1: About seven singles. Yeah. And obviously, Okay Then, that was when I was put onto you. That's why I just played it just now. Yeah. But I know you had like a couple before that.
0: Yeah. I had a few before that. I had Trippy, that came out before Okay Then, I believe. And I had a song called Gang Then with my friend Kamano.
1: Oh, sick.
0: And that was the ones. And then I dropped a few like little things here, but it was just like when I was first starting in it. So
1: I feel like, Okay Then, was that 2022 or 3?
0: 2023.
1: Yeah. And like, I feel like that was the point where I guess you started, it seemed to me that you were pushing it further, because when I met you were kind of studying and all the rest of it, but when at that point you kind of had like the video was really clean, you had the fashion on point. So tell me about that process of Okay Then.
0: You're kind of right, it was one of them things. It was actually not really, I wrote that song to another beat actually, and I remember sitting down just with a few people. And I found this beat from this amazing producer called Godze Katana.
1: Okay.
0: And I don't know where he's from. He's like this mysterious YouTube beat type maker. And I bought the beat. I was like, this is...
1: What, Okay Then beat?
0: The Okay Then beat.
1: Oh, mad.
0: Yeah. So he sampled the Lonely Road by The Ethics. And I was just like, this is cold. It reminded me of a Madlib song as well.
1: Yeah, of course.
0: So I was like, you know what? Let me just do it over this and see how it sounds. And then everyone that I played that song to was like, nah, drop this one. Like, don't, and I was like, I don't know. And then it came to fruition, and then we ended up doing it. In terms of the video, it just all happened so quickly. That song came together like quite naturally. It just felt like in the space of 2 months, we pretty much had that all going.
1: What, video and everything?
0: Yeah, it was just a quick concept that I came up with my friend Ladical, who shot it.
1: Oh, sick.
0: We just got all of my friends on the block, and it was just like,
1: that was
0: just
1: dope. We done the styling.
0: The styling was myself.
1: Is it?
0: Yeah.
1: It felt like you really like it. It looked good, man.
0: Yeah, it looked good. Thank
1: it looked
0: you.
1: Like you had a stylist. You did yourself.
0: No stylist. What do you know about that?
1: Go and watch the Okay Then video. And so then that was the point where you kind of were kicked into gear and was like, cool.
0: Yeah.
1: And then what did you drop after that?
0: After that, I think I took a bit of a break, actually, I think, from there.
1: That's what I thought. You took a bit of a break.
0: Yeah, because I just didn't... I genuinely, like... It was because I was quite new to dropping music. I haven't made music long in my life, to be fair. I found it quite late.
1: Yeah.
0: So I'm 27 now.
1: But
0: when I started making music, like, taking it actually serious, I was probably, like, 23. You know what I'm saying? Right. 24, so...
1: So you were learning the ropes.
0: Learning the ropes and learning the business side of things as well. In terms of, like, how to market yourself a little bit better and how to push things better. So after Okay Then, and it kind of blew up out of nowhere from TikTok, and I didn't expect that. So I was like, oh, like I don't know what to do now. Yeah. You know what I'm saying? So I pretty much took some time off, just started thinking about how to like actually make what I want to make, and then we developed into like Hoodie, and now we're dropping this project now.
1: I like that as well. I like the realness, and I think it's kind of the danger now, because you do something and it could blow up.
0: Yeah.
1: And I've seen it happen a lot.
0: Yeah.
1: And then you're like, whoa, I'm still kind of... Well, I feel like everybody's on a journey where they're learning, but it probably happened really early for you. Because that's what I'm saying. Because like I met you when you were kind of just starting this thing. You hadn't even had any tunes out. And then you dropped a tune, and then suddenly I was seeing your face everywhere. I was like, oh, there must have been some songs I didn't know about.
0: Yeah,
1: but it wasn't.
0: Literally.
1: It was just that tune.
0: Yeah.
1: But it's because you executed it so well.
0: Thank you.
1: So tell me about the journey on Hoodie. Who produced Hoodie?
0: Hoodie,
1: when did it drop?
0: Hoodie, yeah. So I don't. I honestly can't remember months of when I dropped. It's been a bit of a blur, to be fair. Yeah. But I remember having the beat from, again, I found it from a producer. These are the times where I couldn't produce.
1: Yeah.
0: So now I produce all my own stuff. And all of the stuff that's coming on my next tape is like self-produced and executively produced.
1: I want to talk about that because when I saw the latest tune that I heard when I looked on the credits because I was like, who made this beat?
0: I didn't know
1: that Jordo produced.
0: Yeah, man.
1: Because when I met you, you weren't producing.
0: Nah, not really. I could a little bit, but genuinely, just been like, I found it really. But so I got this YouTube beat for Hoodie, and then did a load of extra production. That was like my first intro to like producing more.
1: Yeah.
0: Because I started doing things myself on that tune, so all the beat switches me. And like it took me a while, and then we just flew to Mexico City and shot the video. Yeah,
1: okay. The video is out.
0: Yeah, yeah.
1: Oh, do you know what? That's how good. What you're talking about? Which one?
0: Hoodie.
1: All right, yeah. I need to see that. All right, well, let's listen to Hoodie, and then we'll talk about like the content on the other side. Okay.

0: Last hoodie. Very, very, very, very, very cold. So tell me about the concept lyrically on hoodie.
1: To be honest, it was more like a feeling that I wanted to go with. It's been so long since I heard that song. That's crazy.
0: It's hard.
1: I've just been moving on and like, you know how it gets, innit? You just make a song and leave it in the past. But it sounded good, to be fair. But concept, let me think. To be fair, I didn't really have one. I think it was just like barring off and just like letting my feelings be known. I think that was more so what it was about.
0: What feelings were you getting out?
1: Like, yeah, I guess.
0: Some key lines.
1: How many times I left them behind because we got a different type of success. It's just things like I'm talking about, you know what I mean? Like sacrifices that have been made across the journey, talking about the journey.
0: How was that though? How was your, because if you moved down here, like obviously in your like early 20s, like you've got quite established friendships in the Midlands. Yeah. Like, so how did that pan out for you in terms of like your friendships?
1: I mean, it's tough, but we're all like, because we're all growing, we're all doing our thing, innit? It's just one of them things where that's family back there.
0: Yeah.
1: They know what it is. They come down here all the time to the shows.
0: Yeah.
1: Like, every time I've got something going on, they travel up. You know what I'm saying? It hasn't really affected any friendship. So
0: that's my. How many? What was I gonna say? How many? Like, what part of the Midlands are you from?
1: I'm from a small town outside of Derby called Burton upon Trent. It's tiny.
0: Burton upon Trent. Yeah. Derby. I know Derby. I know Derby's got like a quite a good hip hop scene.
1: For sure.
0: Yeah.
1: Yeah. For sure.
0: Yeah.
1: Sure.
0: I remember going up there for some shows. They love hip hop. They love 90s hip hop in Derby, innit?
1: Real.
0: And 2000s hip hop, like UK hip hop, innit?
1: Yeah.
0: That's like. So like, and then in terms of like, are there most people doing music in Derby? Do they come down to London, or is there a scene still there? Like, there's a scene still there.
1: I think for a lot of people that I've seen and heard, I've got a couple people here that are my brethren from Derby. R&B singer Deirdrick, very cold. Mace J, he's here. Louis Mark, also here.
0: Sick.
1: Producers and stuff, also here in London doing their thing. But there's also people back home. Eyes, there's so many people that are just cold. You know what I'm saying? So honestly, the list can keep going on. You know what I'm saying?
0: Yeah, no, I hear that. And in terms of creatively, I know that you're gearing up for a project, because you've never dropped a project. It's just been singles.
1: Yeah, debut. Right? Yeah, it's crazy.
0: And how does that feel?
1: It's exciting, you know, like this is the one project where I felt, because I started producing all over it and I just had all my ideas like come to fruition, and the artwork was mad. Like, it's just all conceptually me, sounds how I want. I'm happy with it. Like, it's just exciting to finally be like sharing it. It's crazy to think as well, because I mean, like I've been wanting to share more than just singles for a minute, and I make music sometimes that, you know, my team would probably not be, you know what I'm saying? You sometimes make an album cut, it's amazing.
0: Yeah.
1: But, you know, like, everyone's like, nah, you got to keep doing singles for a minute just to, keep building your buzz and then give them that one.
0: Yeah.
1: So, like, I'm actually happy that I'm able to show that side as well.
0: Yeah.
1: No.
0: And I feel like as a creative, you're really strong, because, like I say, you came out the gate with OK Then terms of on a big production tip, you know, and obviously you said, I didn't know you did the styling and you know, and the beat's cold.
1: Yeah.
0: And obviously everything I've heard thus far, like, there's just been a really high level production, high level bars. So it's obviously comes from you, because, and like you explaining about the artwork, if you didn't have an eye for that stuff, anything would fly. I work with artists every day of the week, and I know the ones that don't care about it and the ones that do care about it.
1: Yeah.
0: And you can never, even no matter how good your team is, if it's not in you,
1: yeah, you can't do it
0: because everyone goes home after a while, you know what I mean? It has to be in you. And yeah, so let's talk about I'm gonna play Bait. That's from the new project,
1: lead single,
0: and the lead single you dropped that in May 8th. And let's get into that, and then we'll talk about it on the other side.
1: Let's do it.
2: Home is where the heart is. Used to find it so easily, like counting from 1 to 3, echoes of distant apologies, but we're still restless, searching for peace. Now you just hold your breath, What's the point of being loud? What's the point of talking it out? This movie's been on repeat for years now. Just waiting patiently for the credits to roll out.

0: I'm feeling nice, let me not say too much.
1: That was Babe by Judo, and this is the Heart to Art Show with Issa to Sheriff, and we're just getting into, yeah, Judo, who's I would say an up and coming artist, but up and coming artist feels like he's, I feel like he's much like talent wise. I wouldn't really call it up and coming. It's just more the journey of you and what you're doing. So the EP, has it got a title yet?
2: Carver Park Roads.
1: Carver Park Road.
2: Where I grew up. Yeah, yeah,
1: where
2: yeah.
1: you grew up.
2: Yeah.
1: Is that the literal road?
2: That's the Carver Park is the area in which like I was always at. And obviously the roads is just the surrounding.
1: Yeah.
2: You know what I'm saying? Like Carver Park Roads, it spans far and wide.
1: And tell me a little bit about Carver Park Road. Like, what is it like as a place?
2: I mean, it's just a Midlands vibe, isn't it? It's just one of them things where like there's so many things around it. Like the park itself, that's where I was always at. That's genuinely like there's a boxing club right next to it, all on this back like park thing. I'm not gonna lie, it's not even much. Like I think people, like sometimes I'll tell someone about it and they're like, yo, they'll Google it, and it's like, no, it's not much. Like it really is just, it's just where I grew up, and a lot of, you know, like I was playing basketball there all the time, chilling with my friends there all the time.
1: Yeah,
2: that's like one thing that's a staple of, I get, yeah, for my childhood, you know what I'm saying?
1: Yeah.
2: Yeah.
1: But the thing is, I know you say, oh, it's just, there's not much, but obviously I've been up to Derby and it is different from London.
2: Yeah, 100%.
1: Is it, and from other cities?
2: Yeah.
1: Obviously, it might, even if it's calm, like what did the kids do? Did they hang around in the park? Did they hang around?
2: Did they go in the parks,
1: you know what I mean? What was it? What did they do?
2: It's just, yeah, I think it's just that. It's the same thing. It's just like, hanging around in parks, going to a little town center maybe.
1: Yeah.
2: I weren't doing that. Like genuinely, I was at the parks. I was kicking ball. I was chilling with my friends. Like genuinely, most of the time, if we weren't doing some kind of sports or something, then we'd be chilling at someone's yard, innit? Like around the local areas. I was pretty much raised by my auntie and grandma, so. And my mum was always working in it type of thing, so I just remember always being with either my friend's yard or
1: yeah,
2: their yard.
1: I hear that. And in terms of the EP, is that what you're talking about mainly? How growing up in?
2: Yeah, kind of. I guess honestly, there's a few songs where I'm really telling more of it,
1: yeah,
2: after party and things like that. There's a few songs on there where I'm telling stories, but a lot of it is definitely like, I wanted it to sonically sound like what I feel like my ends sounds like. That was kind of my whole concept. It's like, let me produce it in what I've, like, if I was to produce a soundtrack from my ends and like my childhood, that's where it would be.
1: And what would the soundscape, how would you describe the soundscape?
2: Very euphoric at times, very intense at times, and quite dramatic and genuinely quite cinematic. Like it's very,
1: yeah,
2: it feels like a score.
1: Even with Bait,
2: it's
1: like someone's just standing in the middle of the like
2: exactly
1: park, just looking in the air or something.
2: Exactly, that's
1: kind
2: of
1: gives that feel.
2: That's what I wanted, so I'm glad it's received that way. I wanted someone to be able to like visualize something when they're there, not just like hearing you bar off. It's like, I feel like, for me to be inspired, I kind of have to have the production laid out in a way like that.
1: I hear you. And in terms of like, do you feel sometimes the pressure? I don't know. I'm just asking this question.
2: Yeah.
1: Like, you know, sometimes people feel the pressure of being out when they're outside London, sort of perceiving where they are as hard, or like, you know, we've been, because everywhere there's something to talk about.
2: Mm.
1: But did you ever feel the pressure at any point, maybe not now, because, you know, maturity and stuff, but like when you first started spitting, was it like a temptation to try and like dramatize things in a way it was like it was London, or did it have its own drama of its own?
2: I've never felt the pressure genuinely, because I can only tell the truth of my like what I've experienced. I'm not from a big city, so I can't say that I am. I know I've lived in big cities. You know what I'm saying? I know people from all across, you know what I mean? I've even traveled to different countries and stayed there, so, which is cool. But genuinely, like, I've never felt that pressure, but I can understand 100% why someone might.
1: Yeah.
2: Like, it makes sense, innit? Like, there's a lot of things are definitely
1: London-centric. Everything's London-centric.
2: Exactly.
1: And it's like, and people are not validated unless they're seen as hard, which I hate that. I hate that you have to be like from a bad background and been to prison for people. People feel that they need to do that, but I never endorse that.
2: Nah, same. Never endorse and that. I think it's changing now, like way more. Like there's a lot more space in the scene in general in music, and I think this is one of the great things. Sometimes people complain about music being oversaturated and stuff, but I'm like, but have you heard all of the like new unique stuff that people are coming up with, like because of that? Do you know what I'm saying? Like people being able to just do whatever they want and post it online has made some amazing music. You know what I'm saying? And I feel like, like the stigma.
1: You've got to filter through things, but they're still.
2: Yeah, they're still great. That's what I mean. Like the stigma of like you say, being a hard rapper is dropping. You know what I'm saying?
1: I do think so. And I hope so. I just hope that people who, you know, some people like are excited by that. And because of that, they get opportunities label wise. But I feel like the more that, like you say, that, it's oversaturated, but that it's given opportunity for people to show themselves and for people to say, oh, actually, you actually like that.
2: Yeah,
1: because that relates to me. Doesn't relate to me. So I love that fact that you've never felt that pressure. You've just done what you needed to do.
2: Just make music that makes you like. Do you know what I'm saying? Just tell your truth, man. Tell your truth. If not, I feel like genuinely, like it just leaves you unhappy anyway. Like when you try and write something that's not you. I don't think it makes you feel good. Like I think inherently, I don't know, you know as well. You're writing stuff that don't feel like you, you know it deep down and you're like, nah, this ain't it. You know what I'm saying?
1: 100%. And now I want to move on to which is like I heard this tune for like last week as your latest drop. What date did you drop that?
2: June 13th, I think.
1: June 13th. Yeah. But it's I've heard that and I was like, oh, dude, Judo is like killing it. Like, so obviously then I dropped you a message, but this track for me, what I really love about this track was the production. I just love the patterns of the drums. I love the way that you're spitting over it. I love the fact that you've been really creative with it musically. Now, like you say, there's a speed change, there's a beat change. And actually I feel like people aren't doing that these days.
2: Too
1: like,
2: tough, isn't
1: it? Yeah. Everyone's like trying too hard to do the short
2: the
1: stuff
2: thing that they should do. Maybe.
1: That they should do, and I understand why people are doing that because they're being left behind. But actually, it just felt really nice to hear a track where someone was just doing technically just doing things a little bit different.
2: Yeah.
1: And it's not that it hasn't been done before, but people aren't doing it much now.
2: Yeah,
1: you know what I mean. And also just with the venom that you're going in on the beat, and for me, like you're exciting to me because you're doing those things. You know what I mean?
2: Yeah, nah, for sure. And that track, this track was like I had something to prove to myself type thing. I was like, nah, do you know what? Let me talk. You know what I'm saying? Sometimes you get a conceptual stuff. I'll be doing that too much. I'll be like, let me rap again. You know, I miss rapping sometimes. You know what I mean? That's what the project was. It was like halfway through. I was like, I'm not really like, I could go harder than this. You know what I'm saying? Like I need one of them like boom. You know what I'm saying? That's going to take you back and you're going to be like, oh, crazy. Yeah. You know what I mean?
1: To show the levels.
2: Yeah, 100.
1: To show the levels, man.
2: You need one.
1: Yeah, man. Well, let's get into this. This one's called Which One, and it's produced by yourself and who?
2: Jake Finn Elliott. His name's Jake Finn Elliott.
1: Executively
2: produced by, Jake.
1: Oh, executively produced by him, and you produced it as well.
2: Produced it, and he's, I can't lie, we're both just
1: you're both
2: hands
1: on the buttons.
2: Hands on, yeah, literally everyone. Yeah,
1: all right, man. Well, let's have a listen to this, and we'll chat on the other side.
3: Stones in glass house, can't go back now. Was glued on pavements, sirens in backgrounds. Lost my halo, why they wanna come back now? Yeah.

0: one of them, which one of them?
1: Yeah. Yeah, man. Yes, yes, yes. So, like, I would say, like, in terms of, we were talking about it a bit earlier, like, the skippiness of the beat. And, you know, obviously, I always big up my guy, BK, who, like, I call it the bounce. Like, I didn't give it that name. It might have been BK or Chai Cartier. Yeah. But, like, I feel like that bounce sound, like, that is, like, I hear that's a theme in some of the beats.
2: Yeah,
1: like,
2: for sure.
1: Production-wise, like, who inspires you, like?
2: Just everything, genuinely, like, because I've been DJing a lot, like, there's just a world of sounds that I've been introduced to and, like, consume a lot. And to be honest, like, since that I've been pouring into that more and producing more, I've been just adopting loads of, like, different techniques and different sounds. Noticing, like, people that are coming up even, like, you'll start hearing certain things, certain beats, and, like, even, like, the Yo beat and all these things, like, it's just, like,
1: yeah,
2: these beats are hard. Like, I don't care what anyone says. Like, it's just hearing that, and I guess the influence just naturally kind of just happens. You know what I'm saying?
1: Yeah, and you don't, like, in terms of growing up, what were you on? Was it grime? Was it US hip hop, or was it a mix? What would you say you were listening to?
2: A mix, for sure.
1: And who were your go to sort of listens?
2: Ooh, my go to listens. I've always been a big fan of Kendrick. Little Sims is a huge. Is a huge one. I think she's incredible.
1: Absolutely.
2: Kano was one.
1: Mm-hmm.
2: Definitely Skep. And honestly,
1: you had
2: just
1: a lot of UK
2: whole
1: influences then.
2: Yeah. So many. Yeah. But I didn't view it like that, to be fair.
1: You saw it as music. You weren't like, I'm on UK. That's really, like, dope about, like, what's going on now. I feel like before, everyone used to look to the US and maybe they'll just support their own team.
2: Yeah, exactly.
1: Whereas now it's like, yeah, actually there's so many that you can look up to and say. But I feel like, listening to you as an MC, I feel like you listen to a lot of rap, but I don't know if that's just, I don't know.
2: I don't listen to any rap, low key.
1: Really?
2: Yeah, honestly, like, when I walk around, I listen to, like, so many different, like, it's just never
1: but
2: rap.
1: You didn't grow up listening to rap, you listened to more, like, grime growing up?
2: No, growing up, I listened to grime and rap, for sure.
1: Yeah,
2: but
1: yeah.
2: Then these days, I don't. I honestly don't. And that was one thing I definitely wanted to do with this project, even.
1: Mm.
2: I didn't want to listen to anybody else.
1: Yeah.
2: When I was making it.
1: That makes
2: just
1: sense.
2: Just until, because, like, I'm a bit of a sponge. I'm a sponge. Like, I'll definitely hear something and, like, if it's sick, I'll be like, oh, I want to make something like that. And then maybe go on a tangent. You know what I'm saying?
1: Yeah, but so you don't want to get influenced. I think it's quite common people, like, sort of switch off at a certain point.
2: Yeah.
1: And then, but, like, in terms of, like, I feel like, you know, there's certain people, they spit like a grab MC, or they spit like someone who's listening to hip hop. For me, you're someone, and they can do both. For me, you sound like someone who's listened to hip hop, but you can do the double time thing as well.
2: Yeah, 100%. Honestly, like, that's one thing that, like, I just, it can go many ways, isn't it? Like, it's just like, I've always wanted to, like, if I'm gonna make something, even if I don't put it out, like, honestly, some of the stuff that I make that people can't hear is, like, you know what I'm saying? Like,
1: you'd be so shocked. Everyone's got that.
2: Yeah.
1: Everyone's got that, man.
2: But I love the, like, what's it? Yeah, like you're saying, like, I love hip hop so much. I can't, like, you know what I'm saying?
1: Yeah.
2: I can't leave it. Like, it's, and 100%. The same with grime, and the same with all of these things, even electronic music. Like, I'm definitely trying to tap into that bag as well.
1: 100%. Especially as a DJ, when you start DJing and stuff, you really, like, electronic music's just like, it just taps into a different part of your creativity as well.
2: Bro, and I feel like electronic music is actually getting the, what's it called, the shine. It's like circling back round to it now.
1: Yeah,
2: garage bangers are coming out, and like Skep just did a tune with Sammy Virgie, Fred Again's doing tunes with everyone. It's like,
1: I work with an artist called Opidan. She's really,
2: oh,
1: really,
2: Opidan
1: really
2: is so cold.
1: Yeah,
2: what are you talking about?
1: Yeah,
2: I know who Opidan is.
1: Yeah.
2: Opidan's one of my favorites, man. Genuinely.
1: She's,
2: like,
1: really, really sick.
2: Yeah, that Wake and Break tune is crazy.
1: Oh, yeah, yeah. And that just got into a toilet roll advert.
2: Oh, for real?
1: Yeah, it's the maddest advert, but it's good for Opidan.
2: Yeah, literally.
1: Yeah.
2: Shout out Opidan.
1: Yeah, man, but she's killing it. She does, like, about 100 shows a year. She's killing it, but she still, like, makes, like, beats on tour and stuff like that.
2: Yeah.
1: So
2: I went and seen her in sorry to interrupt. I went to see her in Boomtown, yeah. And in Sheffield. Sick. I went to Sheffield to visit my brother and we went and...
1: Cold. I'm going to tell her.
2: Tell her honestly. Yeah, genuinely. Yeah.
1: That is super sick. Yeah, no, she's cold. And she mixes and masters everything, like...
2: Yeah, really?
1: Producers, mixes and masters it, like...
2: Mixes and masters is crazy.
1: Yeah, yeah.
2: She's that's like, levels.
1: So she is levels,
2: just
1: man.
2: Really
1: big
2: levels.
1: Big up Upper Dan.
2: Yeah, big up Upper Dan, man, every time.
1: All right, seeing as we're talking about the bounce and seeing as we're talking about bouncy beats, I'm going to chuck on, like, I think the mother of bouncy beats, Yo. And you think you could flip a couple bars?
2: We got something here. Yeah.
1: All right, cool, man. Let's do this.
2: Yo.

0: That's not new to me. Off-white fours, like my shoes ain't clean. I rocked the Concords when I flew to Greece. Never said much in a function, man can't flex, but the gal still moved to me. I said, are you single? She said, of course. That don't sound like truth to me. Yeah, chrome hearts cross my bougie jeans. The watch is gold, the Cuban link, it danced on my neck so beautifully. Made investments, I'll be stressed to the day that I recoup my fees. I sat in the room till the music was mastered. Trust these man can't student me. Can't tolerate vials. If I drop bed, they cop my style. More time, I'm alone at home most days, but I'm not an only child. Bro said that I'm one of the best in the country. I said, I know it's wild. Main roads where I lost my smile. Like True said, it just don't feel the same. Let me feel my pain. Met a girl last week that she calling me demon. Got a burning sage. And then man get paid, but looks deceiving. That's minimum wage. And I just topped out with a brand new season. Okay, okay. Okay, okay. Wait. Badder than who, chat badder man, bagger man, chatting like badder than who. Back to the ends, real Midlands boy, so I'm known in the ends when I'm rolling through. Can't be bait, back then me and Licks tapped in, sitting on cues. Packed in, can't tell me about music, was me back then. G-Prack pray I don't relapse, living off trees back then. Beans in my Levi's, G's back then. Do grease, get a good night's sleep back then. Can't imitate Steez, my brother. Yo, wait, yo, wait. X-Ting calling a pickup like who's this? New ting knows every word to the music. I feel like J-Ha gave in a blueprint. Wait, Stormman's ready for war like Putin, Cuban. Gold links, that's a crew ting. Airplane mode, if I'm locked in a studio, I'm baking it off. Taking the keys and I'm changing locks. If the money's on me, you ain't making a loss. You ain't part of the team, no rating, send him to the shops. Wait, I just got away with murder like OJ. Blacked out range, the seats is like... I had to drop out the clean version.
1: The beat's about to run out. Big up yourself, man. That was super cold, man.
0: Yeah. Thank you.
1: So yeah, man. When have you got a date for the mixtape?
0: I do. One second. Let me check my phone.
1: Yeah. And the name again. I've forgotten the name already.
0: Carver Park Road.
1: That's not even a hard name. Carver Park Road, people. Make sure you are locked in. And we're about to get the date.
0: 24th of July.
1: So yeah. that's just around the corner.
0: Yeah. That's literally around the corner, man.
1: And what can people expect from it?
0: Genuinely, I think it's just an honest tape, and the production is just like, it's just going to send you somewhere. Honestly, it is the movie score to my ends. That's what I'm saying.
1: I love that. And like I say, if Which One is anything to go by,
0: yeah.
1: I think you're going to have a really good year.
0: Thank you.
1: You know,
0: thank you.
1: So yeah, man. Thank you for coming to Soho Radio, Heart to Art Show. And yeah, I look forward to listening to the mixtape. Big up yourself.
0: Do you want to play a little exclusive?
1: Oh, a little exclusive.
0: I got one, yeah.
1: All right, let me just drop a tune.
0: Drop a tune, and then I'll
1: put it on the other side.
0: Yeah.
2: This is culturally inappropriate. Ballerina.

0: This is from the mixtape, right? From the EP called Heard and Deep. Heard and Deep. All right, let's go.
1: I can feel myself when I step with you. Two step, let me feel the

0: you come to dead the show, innit? You come to dead the show. That's hard. That's very, very hard.
1: Thank you.
0: All right, and that's featuring, who's that?
1: That's Vitaly, and he helped produce that as well. He literally, so that's the one. We've got like a few other co-producers.
0: Yeah.
1: But he's the main other one.
0: All right.
1: Shout out Vitaly, man. He's one of the most talented producers and artists that I've ever come across. He's 21, just turned.
0: Wow.
1: Super young, super talented.
0: That's cold.
1: That's
0: well,
1: my bro, man. That's my bro.
0: You've just niced us up, man. You just niced us up.
1: I'm glad, man. Thank you.
0: Cool. All right, man. Thanks for coming through.
1: Thank you.
0: And we'll let us know what you think of the EP when it drops, everyone. Big up yourself.
1: Thank you. Thank you for having me. Honestly, this was amazing, man. First radio show as well. First
0: oh, is it?
1: For me.
0: Oh,
1: yeah.
0: I love that. A pleasure. A pleasure. Always a pleasure.
1: Thank you. You're amazing.
0: All right, man. Big up.

0: locked in.
1: Yes, and this one is super hard. That one was hard, didn't it? Two Black Boys, Rome, and Floetic.

Funny story is, I mean, we met in the toilet and she just told me she's an artist. I'm not an African soldier. Yeah, and that was it, really. I checked it out and I thought it was pretty sick.

0: big rhythm. 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That was CK, Permit Me. My tune of the week for sure. This is Heart to Art. Now let's take it up a bit.
1: Fly to Paris for fitting, go Cali for meeting. I beat that, I'm done up.
0: Hard.

That was Sam Rex. Very cold. 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I can't even say it, but it's hard. This is Amaria BB. 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

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We are not alone. Featuring Georgia Smith.

0: beautiful.
1: Only for now, only for now. The dawn is coming, don't wait around.
0: Into another beautiful vocalist, Lulu. She supported Thames at South by Southwest a couple of weeks ago. Take her in.

That was such a vibe. Just thought I would slow it down, Terrence Martin. And yeah, man, that was that was something that just calms my spirit. And I feel like this one is like, I'm stopping it because the vibe is changing, because yeah, it dropped and it's just a big vibe. Obviously, I just played one before from Olamide's new album that dropped yesterday. But there's a massive link up. Shay Vibes, Ashake. You know I had to stop it for this one. All right, let me know what you think. Olamide featuring Ashake and Shay Vibes.

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Thoughts like human life over if it's between you and me, would. I don't want to resort, rather take a bath, vacate resort, seashore, ocean.

The Oh So Smooth Venna. That was for Colours. He's got a new EP dropping on Cashmere Thoughts. That's Yusuf Day's label. He tours with him quite a bit. But now, some of this. The Queen herself, Little Sims. This one's hard.

Join me next month, July the 19th. My name's Eyes to Sheriff, and this is the Heart to Art show on Soho Radio. I'm not the one to test. I can't take disrespect. So pipe down. 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

0: What goes on? 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